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2: 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He got off because he didn't know what was going on.
1: I'll come back to him. Councillor Felicia. Archuleta Toya.
3: Present.
1: Councillor Pedro Valdez.
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1: Councillor Peggy Sue Martinez.
0: Councillor Peggy Sue is on her way from Albuquerque. She might have got slowed down with maybe the rain.
1: Councillor Samuel Ledoux.
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1: Councillor Manuel J. Martinez.
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7: Present.
1: And I am going to go back to Mayor Pro Tem Justin Salazar Torres.
6: Present.
1: We have a quorum.
0: Okay, very good. Thank you. Before we move on to the next agenda item, I would just like to welcome our Honorable State Auditor, Mr. Joseph Maestas. Welcome, sir. As I think everybody here knows, Mr. Maestas is a former mayor. He used to sit in this seat as well. I was very proud to serve with him. Thank you for being here, sir. So, councilors, you have the agenda before you.
6: Motion to approve. Second.
0: Okay, there's been a motion by Councillor Pedro Valdez, seconded by Councillor Sam Ledoux, I think. Any discussion? Okay, all in favor, signify by saying aye.
5: Aye.
6: Aye.
0: Aye. We need to do a roll call vote. We have a, we're on. We could do a roll call vote, please.
1: Mayor Pro Tem Justin Salazar Torres.
6: In favor.
1: Thank you. Councillor Felicia Archuleta Toya.
3: In favor.
1: Councillor Pedro Valdez.
4: Yes.
1: Councillor Samuel Ledoux.
5: In favor.
1: Councillor Stephen S. Salazar.
7: In favor.
1: Councillor Aaron J. Salazar.
5: In favor.
1: Councillor Manuel J. Martinez.
6: In favor.
1: Motion carries.
0: Very good. Thank you. Next item on the agenda is any public comments. Is there anybody that signed in for public comments?
1: No, sir.
0: Thank you. Next item is councillor comments. Any councillors?
2: Point of order, Mayor. There's no councillor comments on the agenda.
0: Okay. I have an agenda with councillor comments. Thank you.
5: Mine doesn't.
0: So. Okay. No. Okay, very good. Let me make sure I have the correct agenda. Thank you. Okay, next item is item six, items proposed for consideration, discussion items, action items. 2025 public audit presentation presented by our finance director, Patrick Varela, and Cordova CPAs LLC. Welcome, gentlemen. Okay, State Auditor, Mr. Joseph Maestas, welcome, sir.
8: Great to be with you. Can you all hear me? I just want to again say congratulations to those that were newly elected and to you, Mayor. I'm not used to being on this side of the dais, but I'm so happy for all of you to be here. I think we all know that the people of Española really appreciate your time and your leadership and your time away from your families, because that's part of the job, as you all know. Let me just explain my presence here, Mr. Mayor, members of the council. I make it a point to attend all the public presentations of all annual financial audits and public presentations of special audits, because I think it's important for me to get out across the state and hear from public entities, hear about what their issues are. Oftentimes, we hear a lot about the struggle of public entities across the state with finding accounting talent. We have a severe shortage of accounting talent. This is a national problem, and it's coming home to roost right here in New Mexico in the form of fewer accounting firms, the same number of clients, and there's fewer accounting majors. About three-fourths of all the CPAs, which are generally baby boomers, they're eligible to retire they have been eligible to retire. And so I'm working with the Higher Education Department and our flagship universities to see what we can do to reestablish that pipeline of accounting talent, because, I mean, we live in a free market economy. We rely on these accounting professionals to help us make, you know, financial decisions, investment decisions, holding public entities accountable. So this is a very important issue to me. And I consider it a workforce crisis myself. And President Trump, you know, regardless of what your affiliation is, in the big, beautiful bill, he downgraded the field of accounting as a non-professional degree, which is going to significantly decrease the potential eligible financial aid for these accounting majors. So we could go on and on talking about the state of accounting, but what I'm really here to do is talk about the progress the city has made. I think that you all should be extremely happy with the progress made over the last 3 years. And I think one of perhaps one of the initiatives that this city took to help improve your progress in terms of reducing all those repeat findings over the last 3 years, and that is hiring an accounting firm as a consultant. Just so that you know, any public entity across the state can hire an accounting firm on a consulting basis, and my office has no involvement whatsoever. But for communities that lack that financial management capacity, we urge them as a stopgap measure to consider hiring an accounting firm on a consultative basis. And I think this move bore a lot of fruit for you. I had my staff go back over the last 3 years to see how you've progressed in some key metrics. And if I may, Mr. Mayor, members of the governing body, the city has experienced a 90% reduction in total findings from 18 in 2023 down to 2 in FY 2025. You only have one material weakness finding in 2025, no significant deficiency findings in 2025. Now, here's the thing that really stood out to me as state auditor, Mr. Mayor, members of the city council, is that you had about an 82% reduction in your repeat findings. And to me, that is, that's stellar, because, you know, when you originally get a finding, you commit to a corrective action plan. And if it carries over into successive years, that means that your original corrective action plan was not successful. And so to me, and I think in the eyes of most auditors, and you'll probably hear it from the representative of the auditing firm that did your annual audit, you'll hear that that is really good. And then also, we've seen, as a part of this contraction of the industry, we're seeing accounting firms, and by the way, about 12 years ago, we had almost 80 accounting firms. We vet them every year to make sure they have all the qualifications and training. So we had almost 80 about 11 years ago. Today we have just over 50, but there's still the same number of public entities. So what does that mean? They have more clients and less time to devote to each individual client. And so what's happening is we're seeing a spike, not an increase, a spike in late audit reports, particularly of municipalities. But you all have bucked that trend, because your audit report in 25, unlike 23 and 24, was on time. And so I commend you for that, and I think that's great progress. The only thing in detail that I want to mention, of course, you're going to hear in greater detail, is you still have two repeat findings. And one of them involves segregation of duties. And I know that, I think, Mayor, you recall we had some issues with a couple of finance staff There was some embezzlement, but it was a lack of segregation of duties. And you definitely want to avoid that, especially when you have that scar. I consider it a scar. but I think that there are tried and true techniques to address segregation of duties issues. And I think you guys have pretty much agreed, you know, to your corrective action plan. Your only two findings are repeat findings. You didn't have any new findings. And so I'm just really proud of the job you all have done. But, you know, this is a point in time, right? A financial audit is just a snapshot of the financial position of the city. So the key is for you all is to sustain this progress. And I'm going to leave you with this in internal controls and all the textbook instruction about internal controls. It starts with all of you. And it's called having the right tone at the top, where each and every one of you make it clear to staff all the way down to the lowest position that there is zero tolerance for any kind of fraud, waste, and abuse. But you have to be actively communicating that. You could do it in different forms, but that is, I think, one of your primary responsibilities as the governing body is to establish that tone at the top and take responsibility. I know that it's easy. You can point to the finance director, but you guys, when you took the oath of office, you assume a fiduciary responsibility. And in that oath, there's no mention about fiduciary responsibility or even upholding the public's trust, but it's there and it's real. And, you know, audits are boring, but when they go south, they're not so boring. So in closing, Mr. Mayor, members of the city council, and I'll ask the representative to come up and maybe present a more detailed analysis of the audit, is that you've made incredible progress. The thing is to sustain it, you know, take care of these final two repeat findings. Establish that strong tone at the top. Make sure you provide opportunities to communicate to your staff that you don't tolerate any fraud, waste, and abuse throughout the city. So you've made my job easy tonight, and I commend you all. And I appreciate your time and your attention to this matter. It's very important. And so with that, do you have any questions for me before I move on?
0: Thank you, Honorable Auditor Maestas. Does anybody in the council have any questions, Mr. Maestas? Yes, Councillor Sam Ledoux.
3: Mr. Auditor, I just wanted to thank you so much for taking the time personally to come out here and give us this update. It means a lot for a statewide elected official to come and present in front of us. So thank you so much for that.
8: Thank you, Councillor. It's my pleasure.
0: Thank you.
8: Anyone else?
0: Anybody else? I don't think there is.
8: All right. Thank you.
0: Thank you, sir. We appreciate it.
8: It's a play. You want to have Robert come up? Oh, I'm sorry. I know I introduced these individuals, but I wanted you to meet my Special Investigations Division Director, Mr. Sean Beck.
0: Mr. Beck, welcome, sir.
8: And then my Director of Policy, Mr. David Pena.
0: Mr. Pena, welcome.
8: Thank you.
0: You.
4: All right. Well, first of all, thank you, Mr. State Auditor, for being here. Members of the council, Mr. Mayor, for those of you that I have not introduced in person, again, my name is Robert Gonzalez. As in the prior years, I was the on-site partner for the 2025 financial statement audit. And as you guys are aware, this is going to be a great presentation compared to prior years. And so, again, thank you guys for allowing us to perform the audit. And thank you and all the other departments for all their hard work over the last couple of years. Okay. So, unfortunately, I will be letting you know when to go to the next slide. So for right now, we can go to the next slide, which is the agenda slide. So again, what I'm going to be doing today is I'm going to be presenting as required by the state audit rule, and we'll do our timelines. Again, an audit is not just a couple of days. It's actually months of a lot of questions, a lot of hard work, a lot of reconciliation, a lot of communication. So we'll go over the timeline, then we'll go over the financial statement highlights. We'll then move on to the communication with those charged with governance, and then we'll go into the auditor's opinion reporting. So everything that we've went through today, we went through in great detail in the exit conference. And as you guys are aware, as your IPA, as your auditor, we have some required communications that we do. The first one being the entrance conference. We had that a while ago. We'll go over the timeline here. That's the initiation meeting. We go over different responsibilities. We go over the timeline. We go over the staffing, how we're going to get this thing in, so on and so forth. And then again, we went into detail on everything we're going to be presenting in the exit conference, which is the required communication of the summation of the audit. So now that we've done everything, what are the results? Okay, so those were in a lot of detail. And we'll open it up at the end for any questions, okay? So go to the next slide, please. So the timeline. Again, as I said, this is months in the making, unfortunately. We had preliminary communications that started around the March and April timeframe. That was as it relates to contracting, talking with the city on, has there been major turnover? Has huge things happened that just 30,000 foot view should we be aware of? Again, that took place between the March and April timeframe. Then we went into the planning and the compliance. That was towards the end of June. And that, again, went through August. Again, this is the time planning takes place throughout the whole audit. Until the report is issued, planning takes place throughout that whole time. But this is where we start our planning and start digging in. We also do our required internal controls, gaining an understanding of your entity, doing both of, if you guys did have a single audit, that's when it would start. You guys did not have a single audit this year. But then we also do the, you know, start our state auditor compliance testing. So this is sort of just gaining an understanding of your entity, what changed from prior years, so on and so forth. And from there, we had our entrance conference, as I discussed, that's the initiation meeting that took place on August 11th. And then again, from everything that we have conducted so far, then we go back and we create an audit plan. Okay, this is a risk-based audit approach. Please remember that. And from that, we create our audit plan and the substantive evidence gathering. That is where we actually start putting our plan into action. That took place between August and October. Now, I will tell you, everybody that was involved in this audit this year was very timely, very efficient, and we really do appreciate that. Okay. So after that, we did roll into our reporting and conclusion timeframe. This took place around the November 2025 timeframe. And then we had our exit conference on December 9th of 2025. And again, being that you guys did not have a single audit this year, because you did not spend over $750,000 of federal monies, you did not have an extension like most of other entities. So your deadline was still December 15th, okay? We got it in on time. We went through the normal process with the state auditor. They have a very robust quality control system. So they'll go through several reviews, make sure that it meets standards at a high level. They'll send it back to us with an okay to print, maybe some things, some questions, some things that they would like us to look at. And then we sent in what we call the final report. And once it goes through another review process from the state auditor side, then it is sent with a release letter. 5 days after that release letter date, we could issue it. And that took place on March 18th. So the financial statements were technically issued on March 18th. Okay, so very timely this year. So that's the timeline. If we can go to the next slide, please. Now, again, the financial statement highlights. You know, this year was pretty boring for you guys, which is good, right? you know, sometimes you see these huge swings. And again, this is a 30,000 foot view. But when you're looking at your revenues and expenditures, on the dark column is your 2025 financial numbers as it relates to revenue and expenses. The light green is 2024. As you can see, there's not much you know, fluctuation here, which is good. You know, government doesn't like to see huge fluctuations, okay? But at the end of the day, for revenue, you guys did see a slight decrease, especially with a lot of the grant monies. You had $30 million in 2024. It dropped down to about $29.5 million in 25. Now, also, as you can see, your expenses or expenditures, you had $24 million in 24. You had about $27 million in 25. So again, not huge fluctuations, okay? Now going to the next slide. As you can see here, your cash was very, very, unchanged, really. On both years, you're at about $21 million. And then your general fund operations, the reason why we report or note this in this type of presentation for the general fund balance is that's just your operating fund. You know, are you guys losing a lot of money? Are you making a lot of money? And as you could see, not a huge decrease. You were at $4.5 million in 24. You're at $3.4 million in 25. Okay, so again, very consistent from year after year.
0: Excuse me, I apologize. One second. I think the council is having trouble seeing the...
9: We can't really see that very clearly. Like, we can see it, but we can't see it, and we don't have any paperwork in front of us.
4: Oh, no, okay.
9: So we're at a loss here. Is that possible to print? Could we have that printed so that we could all have it?
4: Can they go to the website and go to the PDF? Yeah.
3: It's that, Councilor Martinez. I emailed it to you too if you need that.
9: I don't have anything here in front of me is what I'm saying, Samuel.
3: Oh, okay.
9: She said she cannot see that well either.
10: I see much better now.
9: Maybe angling it a little bit towards us will help.
10: Carefully, that it's a finicky.
9: Much better. Much better. Thank you.
4: Sorry about that.
10: Yeah. Perfect. Thank you.
0: Very good. Thank you.
10: Thank you, ma'am.
0: Thank you, ma'am. Go ahead, sir. Sorry about that.
4: No problem. And again, just some additional highlights as it relates to your capital purchases. These are things that are $5,000 or above for 25. You guys purchased $3.3 million of capital assets in the governmental activity funds. And for the business type, it was a little less than $1 million. So altogether, you spent $4.3 million on capital assets. Okay. As it relates to the depreciation for the government, it was about $1.4 million of depreciation. And again, we'll talk about estimates here in a little bit. As it relates to the net pension liability expense for the governmental, these are always the ones that are going to swing because it is an estimate and it comes from the state as it relates to your para liability. You had about $1.8 million in governmental expenses or expenditures in 2025. You guys did retire $950,000 of debt as it relates to governmental activities and about $600,000 of debt in the business type. Okay. So again, no news is good news, right?

0: a risk-based audit approach, and using sapling techniques, we gather sufficient audit evidence to give a material opinion. So this is a reasonable assurance opinion. We do believe that we properly plan, scope, and time the audit. We do believe that your accounting policies did conform with GAAP. As it relates to your significant estimates, please remember your financial statements do include some significant estimates. Would you like me to wait for that to come back up?
1: Anything from back here?
0: No, you're fine. No, you're fine.

0: Probably fishing bait.
1: True.
0: When I'm in charge of IT, we're people who take care of the items on first.
1: Because it
0: Very lost.
1: yeah, that's all bad. Okay, so good news is I'm halfway done. So again, your financial statements do include significant estimates. These we have concluded this year that they include your allowance for uncollectible accounts, your GASB 87 leases, your capital assets, the new GASB 101 implementation as it relates to accrued comp, your pension and OPEB liabilities. Okay, we believe those are reasonable. Now, also, there were no material audit adjustments noted in current year, and that is really big, okay? Because you guys, what that means is every account balance that was comes, you know, you guys operate on a cash basis, modified cash basis, give or take, and you guys provide us account balances to move that from that to modified accrual and full accrual. Now, again, sometimes there are adjustments there that we recommend to get to a material balance. In this year, finance did a great job and every account balance was materially accurate. Okay, so there was no material adjustments that, as auditors, we proposed. Okay. As it relates to significant exposures, I always like to communicate to the council any exposures as it relates to, uninsured or uncollateralized portions of account balances. And in 2025, there were no balances not insured by the FDIC or not covered by collateral. So you guys were 100% collateralized. Again, audit rule notes that you only have to be 50% collateralized. But again, as we saw, you know, a couple years ago, sometimes banks go out of business. Okay, you guys have assessed that, and you believe that it is proper for you guys to have that 100% collateralized, so you have no exposure as it relates to that. Also, as you guys will note in the financial statements, you do have two contingent liabilities. Okay, those are legal types of settlements or something like that, where we believe that they rise to the level that we have to note them as a liability. Okay. Now, next slide, please. Now, as it relates to your opinions, again, in prior years, you guys had a single audit. So there were two reports built in that had opinions. In current year, you did not have a single audit. So you're only going to see one report that has an opinion. Okay. This is the,

0: upfront the first one, the independent auditor's report. And this opinion is basically, I render an opinion on the numbers and the disclosures, okay? Now, again, you guys are going to receive the cleanest opinion, or you guys did receive the cleanest opinion, which we call an unmodified opinion. And at the end of the day, the financial statements are presented fairly in accordance with GAAP. Also, as it relates to the financial statements in general, the numbers and disclosures are materially accurate, and the users of the financial statements can rely on them in a material fashion. Okay. So this is where I will switch to the findings. You guys, I believe, have them in front of them. They're part of their packet. Is that correct? Okay. So again, we talked about these in depth in the exit conference. I will just go over a 30,000 foot view with you guys, give you a couple recommendations, and then we will wrap this up and open it up for you guys to have any discussions. So as a state auditor, my assistant stated, there are two findings in current year as it relates to 2025. They are both considered repeat. However, you guys did have 9 resolved findings, okay, from prior year. So that is an absolutely great job. Again, we don't want you guys to think that everything's great, because these two findings are both either a material weakness or a material noncompliance. So they are the highest level. That definitely leaves you open to errors and or fraud. And of course, in compliance with any of the state auditor rule procurement requirements. Okay. So again, the first one, it's just insufficient segregation of duties of internal controls. Again, there were multiple bullet points on here, but a lot better than prior year. It's still a material weakness, so you guys still want to put all of your resources into these. Now, some of these, I will caution, are sort of what we call a bleed-in type of finding, which means by the time we come in and audit you, it's already the beginning of the next fiscal year. By the time this thing is issued, you're more than halfway, sometimes 75% done with the year, and a lot of times it takes a little bit of time to incorporate those. As you could see in here, we did note if some of those were bleed in. An example is during the first 9 months, we noticed stuff like that. And that way you guys could user of the financials could read this and say, okay, it was cleaned up at this point. Okay. Now, again, some of these can still bleed into the next fiscal year, because again, it's, you know, May right now. You guys did have a quick response to some of these findings. So I'm hoping not, but just in case, sometimes that can bleed into the next year. So the first one is a material weakness. The second one is what we call a material noncompliance, okay? So you guys got to ensure that any type of material noncompliance, all of your resources, just like a material weakness, are put towards that as well, okay? There were several bullet points on there as well, mostly related to procurement violations, internal controls, processing of payments, as it relates to the procurement code, so on and so forth, okay? Again, you guys have a robust response to these, and hopefully a lot of this is cleaned up, okay? The major point about this one is your internal controls related to the manual vouchers, okay? Everything, with the exception of certain small areas, should always have the normal process built in, whether that's an RFP, bid, a contract, PO, purchase rec, you know, whatever it is. It should never be done, and then you just write a check through a direct voucher, okay? So again, those are the two things. You guys do have robust responses for both of them. So again, we're hoping for good things in 26. So I'm going back to the slide. I'm sorry. Okay. And then I am on slide 10. And while she's getting that, I'll just discuss it. This is a slide related to the prior year findings. As your auditor, I'm required to evaluate any prior year findings to determine whether they're repeat or modified. And as I said, you guys had nine result findings, which is very good. Okay. You also did not have any new findings. Okay. So I will be going to the next slide. Now we're almost done here. This slide.
1: I'm trying to share the screen. I apologize.
0: No, you're fine. You're fine.
2: Trying to share it on the screen.
0: Perfect. So we just go to the next slide now. Okay, so this slide is other discussion matters. Sometimes there are certain things that we do want to communicate with those charged with governance that we believe don't rise to the level of a finding, but it's something that we always want to discuss with you guys to make sure that it's just refreshed every year. As it relates to your internal controls over utility processes, we just want to make sure that you guys are continuing the monitoring of that and implementing additional internal controls. As you can see in prior years, there were a lot of deficiencies as it relates to that process. You guys did a lot of work in 25. We just want to make sure that you guys are moving in the same direction, trying to get everything as tight and buttoned up as possible. Okay. We also want to make sure that you guys are properly assessing your IT. Again, this is an entity-wide type of IT approach. As you could see with a couple other entities, including the county, IT is very important and it could really stop in an instant if something happens. Okay. If somebody clicks on something, you guys have something in your software that is not buttoned up and they get in, it could cost to the city a lot of money and operations will be delayed for sure. Okay. So we want to make sure that you guys are continuously assessing this, having third-party penetration testing coming in, trying to hack your system, give you some recommendations. You guys are still ensuring that you guys have great onboarding training and continuous training for any of your employees that have access to computers. Again, we see most of this happening when somebody gets something and they click on it. So making sure that they understand all those risks and it's changing continuously. But again, updating those employees as it changes will definitely help you guys. Okay. The last one that we touched at in the exit conference is just making sure that now that you guys are stabilizing, that you make sure that you guys are creating some type of procedure manuals. Now, again, a lot of entities will just stop at the policy. But a procedure manual is very important, especially at your age of trying to get out of where you guys were in the last several years. Those procedure manuals will allow you guys to stay consistent if there is turnover, if there is people that leave. Those manuals will make sure that whoever comes in will be able to have that roadmap to keep everything consistent. Okay, so just make sure that you guys are still updating those, looking into those, and make sure you have a succession plan happening so something like this doesn't happen again. Okay. So with that said, again, thank you guys. I'm going to go to the next slide, my last slide. Thank you guys for the opportunity to serve the city of Espanola. You guys have been really great to work with. Again, very hard work. Again, we're here all year round for you guys. We have to stay independent because we're your auditors, but definitely use us as a resource. And at this point, I will open it up to any questions.
3: Very good. Thank you, Mr. Gonzalez. We appreciate that. Councilors, any questions? Councilor Samad Ledoux.
4: Yes, I just want to thank you, Mr. Gonzalez, for all your time and effort that you put into this. I'm the new finance chair, and I've been working with Pat on some of the solutions that we were thinking about when it comes to trying to prevent this in the future. And we were thinking about implementing some policies to codify a lot of the corrections into city code so that way we can prevent some of this, because it seems like a lot of these findings from discussions with Mr. Varela is that there seemed to have been a lot of ignorance towards some of the procedures which may have led it up which may have ended up with some of these procurement violations. So I think that if we codify a lot of the procedures and policies into code itself, it'll prevent future mistakes down the line. So Mr. Varela and I had already been in discussions like about that. I'm also really pleased with Mr. Varela's response and how many of the corrections are already being made and worked on. So I think a lot of it is just going to be from our end here and behind the diocese about trying to codify a lot of these changes, because I think what ends up happening is when there's a change in administration or there's lack of transition between people in those positions, a lot of that does get lost in the sauce. And I do really appreciate your point about IT. I think it is vital that we need to have stronger investment in our information technology, because as you pointed out, you're only as strong as your weakest link when it comes to this stuff. It just takes somebody, some random person, clicking on a link in the computer system and they get access to the Outlook and they're in. So I really appreciate you bringing that up, because I've seen firsthand a lot of, you know, different entities fall victim to this, and then you get held ransom, and it can cost millions of dollars sometimes to get out of that.
3: Thank you, sir. Anybody else? Yes, Councillor Peggy Sue Martinez.
5: Thank you, Mayor. Thank you, Councillor Ledoux, for your willingness to step up as finance chair, and we look forward to the changes that are going to come about concerning policies and how things are handled. I want to thank you and your firm for your professionalism during this whole process. I didn't sit in on the last exit conference, but I've sat in previous, and I've always been impressed with your firm and how they operate and what they do for the city of Española. I want to thank State Auditor and his staff for your involvement here tonight and for always being a sounding board. I'll call Mr. Beck if I have a question about an issue, and he usually is able to point me in the direction of the law and tell me exactly how things are and how they should be, and I really appreciate that. Concerning the findings, I had always had a concern about HR having the ability to adjust. I've always been very uncomfortable with that, and I always felt that there should be a process in that anybody that is messing with any type of pay situation should have to go through a process, which would include the finance director signing off on it and the city manager signing off on it. To me, that's the way that should be handled. So those are things that we need to look at, Mr. Ledoux, for the future. The other big thing that Samuel and I had talked about on a sidebar is the IT threats and what all that entails to this community and how vulnerable we are in that we could be taken hostage. And we've heard it numerous times from different IT people that we are not covered the way that we need to be covered. And we need to take a serious look at that and bite the bullet with that programming and make sure that we cover ourselves and cover the constituents of this community. The last thing we want is to be held hostage and have to pay out a ransom to get ourselves back on track. We don't want to do that. I agree with you that employee training is key where that is concerned. But I also believe that a procedural manual is a very, very good idea, not just for the IT part of things, but for other things as far as purchasing. And I realize that it's burdensome for the staff at times to go through the procurement process, and it seems like it's a lengthy process and it takes too much time or whatever. But I'll tell you that on numerous times when we've sat here in this dais, things have come to us in a mad rush when they've been on the burner for 5 years. You know, so to me, you've had ample time to do a procurement process. You've had ample time to do the RFP. You've had the time to do things. When it comes to us, sometimes it's like you have to approve this, or if you don't approve it, we're losing the funding. That, to me, you're just putting us in a bad position all the way around. Yeah. You know, I've always said this, that even when I shop at home, I always, if I know my fridge is going to go out on the brink, like I start to think about it, like when's the best time to get one? What am I looking at? How am I going to break that up so that I don't put it on a card? And what am I going to do with this? I don't want to take it out of savings. I'm going to make a fridge stash. And I have a plan for that mentally. And that's the way we have to be here. We have to be thinking of things in terms of what is the best buy for the constituent of the city of Española? How does that work? This list of vendor payouts is, I think that's horrible. And I think that when we don't use the procurement process properly, we cheat the city of Española constituency. We have to hold ourselves to the highest level that we can with that procurement process. So I would urge you as a city manager to hold everybody's feet to that fire so that we can be sure that we're getting the most bang for our buck and we're spending our money effectively.
3: Thank you. Thank you, Councillor. Any other questions, comments from the council? Yes, City Manager Ortiz, go ahead, sir.
6: Thank you, Mayor of Council, Mayor Pro Tem, distinguished guests, and Mr. Gonzalez in representation of your firm. So I have a background in internal controls and SOPs and standard operating procedures. So I wasn't ecstatic when I saw this, but I saw it as an opportunity for correction and working in conjunction with the finance department and also with the finance committee. I do believe that we need to do a risk assessment on IT. I do have colleagues and contacts that we can reach out, that I can reach out to and get that in, and get that on their way as far as testing and looking for vulnerabilities. I think it's important because we are a government municipality entity and that leaves us vulnerable. So that's something that I was concerned about even coming in. So that's something that I'm going to diligently work on. As far as like the SOPs, procedures, standard operating procedures, I'll work in tandem with Mr. Varela. And we'll tighten up those, and it's developing a risk assessment plan and even period testing to make sure that those risks are mitigated and we take a look at all aspects of vulnerabilities. So that way we can totally not have these as repeat findings and move forward in a positive manner as far as when it comes to the next audit engagement. So I look forward to working with everybody and trying to implement the procedures that we need in order for us to overcome some of these findings that have been plaguing the city for a while. But I think that we have a good group of employees. I think we just need the right focus and push and engagement in order to get those processes complete. So I'm looking forward to tackling that. It's a big animal, it's a big beast coming in, but I think at the end of the day, as long as we stay focused and headstrong and trying to accomplish our goals, I think we can achieve those. So I'm gonna work diligently to do so. So just letting all you guys know that that's something that I wholeheartedly hold true to. And so yeah, I'm ready.
0: And again, use us as resources as well.
6: I definitely will, and I will be reaching out to you. So I just received this on Friday, and I stayed up late that night. When I got home, and I put it up on my TV, and I was like reading the report, and I was like, "What?" I was like, "Okay, I got my work cut out for me." But at the end of the day, I mean, it's all good. I mean, that's why I'm here. So yeah, we'll work definitely with you, and we'll talk more.
0: Thank you.
6: Thank you.
3: Follow-up, Councillor Peggy C. Martinez.
5: I just want to recognize Mr. Pavarela and your staff. I didn't recognize you when I spoke earlier. And I know you guys are constantly looking for ways to save the city money, and you're always keeping the staff on task. So I really appreciate the work that you and all your staff is doing. I think every single person that works for you is doing an incredible job. So thank you. I did have one question for you concerning next audit. Have we started that yet, or we're going to start now that this is done?
7: Honorable Mayor, Honorable Pro Tem, members of the council, we already did the procedure through the state auditor's website, so that's in task now. It's in the contract, so it's in the court of us hands right now, right?
0: Speaking. So now that we have the contract in place, we'll move forward. We've already started communicating on a timeline for this year. So the next will be the engagement letter on our part. Again, the contract is really what rules everything, but this is just more of an agreement between our firm and requests will be coming out here in about the next two, I believe, the timeline. Mid-June, we're actually going to start preliminary internal control testing. Okay. So again, we'll start that, just the initiation of understanding your entity, maybe doing some preliminary testing, so on and so forth, so that we could be even more ahead. And again, at this point, we have no reason to believe that this audit for 26 will be late.
5: So we will be on time.
0: Again, it's up to you guys for the most part. But again, you have all of the same contractors. You have all of the same individuals in place. Again, you guys are very hungry when it comes to, okay, hey, let's get this started. A lot of my clients are like waiting for us to call. You guys are not. So again, we do not believe that there should be any issues in 26.
3: Talking about food, Cinco de Mayo, we have some food out there after the meeting ends, if anybody wants some. So you guys are welcome. Councillor Samledu.
4: I also forgot to thank City Manager Ortiz. We had a good discussion about this the other day as well. So thank you for, you know, going over this with me a little bit as well. And I just wanted to say for Mr. Varela, I think it might be useful for the public. Maybe go over your response to some of these audits a little bit, just so that they have some details on the record.
7: Sure. Yeah, Honorable Mayor, Honorable Pro Tem and members of the council, first of all, I would just like to inform you, we did perform a pen test in November. That's a penetration test. I had our IT director research a company. He found one. And he has the results. He did not want to publicly state them because if there is a vulnerability, he doesn't want it out there. So if you want to ask him, you can ask him that. But I understand that the results were favorable on that part. And I'm going to try and have it done more often, money-wise speaking. So just so you know about that. Some of the findings and the repeat findings were
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7: Access to everything. So over the last few months, with the help of with CLA and with Cordova, we've been segregating the duties. For instance, when I logged on, I had the ability to not only print the check, but I had in order and make one. So the finance director should have any kind of printability for a check at whatsoever because it's a finance director. So as we were finding those problems, we were segregating them. So slowly but surely, we go over them now every 2 months, I believe, with Kelly to make sure that we don't have that situation come up again. I don't know if it's a Cassell thing or what it is, but everybody has rights to everything. So we're just separating them as we go along. So those are some of the segregations that we had. Again, with the IT, I already mentioned that. We been working with different departments. We've been instructing them on procurement violations. There's still a few of them that still have sifted through. And I think it's just because over the years, they just became complacent of this is how it's been done and nobody's told us anything in the past. And that's happens in any kind of culture. Again, it's kind of educational wise because some of the staff hadn't been really educated, and over the years they learned one method many years ago and they kept on going with it without the revisions and education. And I'm actually working on that, and I would like to bring to the dais adding New Mexico Edge programs with it, see if we can afford that to bring to some of the staffing to get educated on some of what's going on, the ins and outs. It goes everything from ethics to IT problems. So they have a large library of different skill sets on their program. Human resources, I think Councillor Martinez mentioned that. We got that out of the hands like several months ago. So HR cannot do any kind of augmentation to any of the payroll, anything. It goes through. They do the what they call the onboarding. The rest of it goes up through Mariela to me, and then it goes to the city manager. So that's got taken out of the equation several months ago.
3: Sir, go ahead.
4: Mr. Varela, you might want to also talk about how the shift to OpenGov may also alleviate some of these issues, as well as provide some transparency.
7: Yes, thank you, Honorable Mayor, Councilor Ledoux. We went to OpenGov. Right now, we're in the litmus test of it. Right now, OpenGov is our new. We started with OpenGov with procurement. Now makes everything through OpenGov. The solicitations go through OpenGov, and it goes through several. Going through OpenGov, you have more responses or opportunity for more responses on some of our RFPs. So myself and my finance, my deputy finance director, we contacted them because they had a demonstration of the budgeting process with it. And we thought it would be very helpful, not only for finance, since we're such a small department, but it gave all the directors an opportunity to input their own budgets, which I think is important because they see maybe I don't need that much money after all, or maybe I need, there's something that I need more than I do in this area. So it gives them the opportunity to input their own. And we've been getting some good responses back from them. They've been learning the process very easily. The ones that don't know it too well, I walk them through it and show them how easy it is to submit their budget. But also, OpenGov gives more of a transparency that you can share on our Espanola website. So the public, as soon as we get that going, the public will be able to see, oh, what is the IT budget, or what's the planning and zoning budget? They'll be able to see that in future, they'll be able to see where the projects are at and where, and the money wise that's sitting in them, and why it's taking so long, or why it's not taking, or why it's not completed yet. So everything's exposed on that website. So you'll be able to have more of a transparency of everything. So the public will be able to see it. Councilors will be able to see it. Everybody will be able to see it right offhand. So that's just a plus benefit. I saw a model several years ago at a GFOA convention, and you could actually go to a project, click on that project and open it up, and you can see how much that project is worth, where it's up and at that project. So it works with planning and zoning, with finance. It works all across the board. So it makes the government more transparent, and it's kind of like an open checkbook. You can actually see what's going to, where the money is going to, where the project is. If it's a certain contractor, you see X amount of dollars going to that contractor. So it's a nice system. And I think once it's 100% complete, I think everybody will enjoy that.
3: Councillor.
4: Yeah, and if you want a good example of what that may look like right now, the city of Gallup uses OpenGov for their procurement process, and I went to go check that out, and you could literally like see each bid and how, and like their process and submittal. And you know, I don't live in Gallup, I'm not a Gallup city councilor or anything, and I have access to all this information, and it's just right there in front of me. So it'll really greatly reduce any sort of, you know, transparency issues that may exist out there. And I think it'll really go far to help restore public trust. So I thank you, Pat, for introducing that to us and helping us transition to it. Thank you.
3: Very good. Thank you. Anybody? Oh, anybody? Okay. I think that's everything. Thank you so much. We appreciate that.
0: Thank you.
3: Thank you all.
2: Thank you.
3: Just want to send a special thank you to our city clerk's office for providing the food as well for Cinco de Mayo. So everybody, we have food, and everybody's welcome. So with that stated, there's no other business before us. We will now adjourn the meeting. The time is 7:12. Thank you, everybody.

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And we prove it every day. 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
2: All right, it's 7:13 on this Cinco de Mayo. Happy Cinco de Mayo to you. And if you're going to go out to the clubs tonight, make sure you have a designated driver. So if you, what did they say? If you hit the bars, don't end up behind them. So be careful and don't drink and drive. Thank you so much for tuning in to KDCE Radio. And we are going to turn it back to our radio, our regular programming for this evening. 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
1: AP News. I'm Marcela Sanchez. China's top envoy Wang Yi is calling for a comprehensive ceasefire in the Iran war after meeting with Iranian Foreign Minister Abbas Araghchi. The Trump administration is pressing China to use its ties with Iran to urge the Islamic Republic to open the Strait of Hormuz. Earlier, President Trump announced he was pausing his short-lived U.S. effort to guide stranded commercial vessels out of the strait in hopes that a deal could be finalized. Meanwhile, Trump is again criticizing Pope Leo XIV, potentially complicating Secretary of State Marco Rubio's Vatican City visit this week. AP Washington correspondent Sagar Magani has more.
2: In an interview, the president says the first American-born pontiff is endangering Catholics by essentially saying it's okay for Tehran to have a nuclear weapon at the White House.
3: Leave aside the Pope. The president, and I, for that matter, I think most people, I cannot understand why anyone would think that it's a good idea for Iran to ever have a nuclear weapon.
2: Still, Rubio tried to downplay any rift with the Vatican. The Pope says the president's misinterpreting his views. He says the Catholic Church has spoken out against nuclear weapons for years, and his calls for peace are biblically inspired. Leo adds, if someone wants to criticize me for announcing the gospel, let him do it with truth. Sagar Magani, Washington.
1: Commerce Secretary Howard Lutnick is appearing today before a House committee investigating convicted sex offender Jeffrey Epstein. Lawmakers are expected to ask Lutnick about his contact with Epstein after 2008. The Commerce Secretary has given contradictory statements about the relationship, but says he has done nothing wrong and welcomes the closed-door interview with lawmakers. This is AP News.
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1: A cruise ship hit by a deadly hantavirus outbreak is waiting off Cape Verde to sail to Spain's Canary Islands. 150 people remain on board, three passengers have died, and some suspected cases have been evacuated. AP correspondent Haya Panjwani reports on a settlement in an Apple class action lawsuit.
8: Apple has agreed to a $250 million settlement in a class action lawsuit over false advertising of Siri's AI capabilities. The lawsuit claims Apple misled consumers by promoting features that didn't exist when the iPhone 16 launched in 2024. If approved, the deal means owners could receive at least $25 and up to $95 for each eligible device. The settlement covers about 37 million devices bought in the U.S. between June 2024 and March 2025. The company is expected to unveil the upgrade soon.
1: I'm Marcela Sanchez, AP News.
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0: canción Estrellita Marinera. 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Y hoy es el día 6 de mayo, es miércoles. It is Hump Day. We've got a special program coming up in Tewa. 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
6: 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Yo we Tuesday, May 5th, 2026, at 7 o'clock, he was here come June 2nd, he was 7 o'clock, he didn't come Kosai. He didn't whip in thinking, I'm going to chapter 1, NMSA 1978, sections 1-6-9E. Nea, tandivin boari, ballots being under our umbe umui hakori matutoa umui in the wrong hove who we over drop off of me, but we are to we are wunke and be who it is. I had now hore te kiri hawa hore hesa. He then whipping no away hungi on a me, to Wendy and he my net o nahusai away in party in her federal office. 1 United States Senator, 6-year term. Ne aho sipanyo namu. Democrats, Ben R. Lujan, Matt Dotson. Republican da, Larry E. Marker, write-in candidate. 1 United States Representative, District 1. Ne awiapanyo, 2-year term. Democrat, Teresa Ledger Fernandez. Republican, Martin Zamora. Net Wenge, state and district offices, Ipare, Tunyong, Yonopayo, governor, 4-year term, Democrat, Deb Holland, Sam Bragman, Republicans, Gregory D. Hall, Doug W. Turner, Duke Rodriguez. Now we are Tunyong Ho, Yonopayo ba. 1 Lieutenant Governor, 4-year term, Democrat, Maggie Toulouse Oliver, Harold James Pope Jr., Republican, David M. Gallegos, Manny Lardizabal, Aubrey Blair Dunn, 1 Secretary of State, Yonopayo, 4-year term, Democrat, Kathleen E. Clark, Amanda Lopez Askin, Republican, Ramona L. 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Maestas, Republican, Joshua James Ryan Lawrence, write-in candidate. 1 State Cent Treasurer, 4-year term, Netwa Yonopayoba. Democrat, Laura M. Montoya. Republican, James F. Ellison, write-in candidate. 1 Commissioner of Public Lands, 4-year term, Netwa Yonopayoba Umme. Democrat, Juan de Jesus Sanchez III, Matthew McQueen, Jonas Moya, Republican, Michael Jack Perry. And I know 3 members of the State of House of Representatives, 2-year terms, District 40, Democrat, Nancy J. Wright, Joseph L. Sanchez, Republican, Landon McGuire Dooley, District 41, Democrat, Yolanda J. Jaramillo, Debbie A. Rodella, no Republican candidate. District 65, Democrat, Derek J. Lenti, no Republican candidate. 1 Judge of the Court of Appeals, 8-year term. Position 1, Democrat, Dao, Chris Houghton, no Republican candidate. 2 District Court Judges, 1st Judicial District, 8-year term, Division 4, Democrat, Denise Marie Thomas, no Republican candidate. Division 8, Democrat, Anastasia Rose Martin, no Republican candidate. Niane, our county office is Aonamu. 2 magistrate judges, 4-year term, Nendao Yonopanyo Barime, Bareng, Division 1, Democrat, Joseph Madrid, no Republican candidate. Division 2, Democrat. Alexandria C. Naranjo, no Republican candidate. Two county commissioners, four-year terms. District 1, Democrat, Brandon M. Bustos, James J. Martinez, Barney R. Trujillo, no Republican candidate. District 2, Democrat, Kendrick E. Mendez, Dale T. Salazar, Alex M. Naranjo, Republican, no Republican candidate. One county sheriff, four-year term, Democrats, Marvin J. V. Jaramillo, Monica L. Salazar, Lorenzo A. Aguilar, Manuel G. Valdez, Republican candidate, Robert R. Vigil. One county assessor, four-year term, Democrat, Levi Valdez Jr., Josie Veronica Valdez, Joaquin Valdez, no Republican candidate. One county probate judge, four-year term, Democrat, Elias Coriz, Republican, Darlene G. Armijo. June 2nd, primary election. Absentee and early voting. June 2nd, get that ticket. He hit in the 7 o'clock. He in the 7 o'clock. Be here. No, you hear her. No, absentee applications. No, yeah, Tierra Maria County Clerk's Office, P.O. Box 158, Tierra Maria, New Mexico. Oving Honey, Iwiwa Española County Clerk's Office, 1122 Industrial Park Road. Da Oving Honey, Owe, Tio. But May 19th, he go wehu ki. Then we been done early voting no more. I want net why he taba of in come when you come by register me. And on June 2nd, na poe we vote no mire. I all know Rio Riba County Clerk's Office at 10 State Road 531 Tierra Maria County Clerk's Office. You na husa. Tuesday, May 5th through Friday, May 8th, 8 o'clock, the head in the 5 o'clock, kindi. And up Monday, May 11th through Friday, May 15th, 8 o'clock a.m. to 5 o'clock p.m. by Hetaidi. And I, we are Monday, May 18th through Friday, May 22nd, you are 8 o'clock a.m. kindi the 5 in Husa. Tuesday, May 26th through Friday, May 29th, you are 8 o'clock, he head in the 5 o'clock, he thank you, Tao. Saturday, May 30th, he 10 o'clock, he head in the 6 o'clock, he kindida. That wing, early voting in that door is, he why he tabao ving a mere Espanola clerk's office. Alternate Clerk's Office Election Warehouse, 714 Calle Don Diego, Na Española. Tuesday, May 5th through Friday, May 8th, 8 o'clock in the morning, 5 o'clock in the. Era Monday, May 11th through Friday, May 15th, 8 o'clock, 5 o'clock in the. Net whipping the May 18th. 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Tuesday, oh, May 26th to Friday, May 29th, 8 o'clock, head in the 5 o'clock to eat head in Kusa. I thank you, Tanamu. Saturday, May 30th, you head in the 10 day, 10 o'clock, or 6 o'clock to eat here. Net Wingay Namoya, early voting, Hernandez Community Center, 19418A, US 8485, Hernandez, New Mexico. Yao, Saturday, May 16th, 10 o'clock, here in the 6 o'clock, the 80 or in Kusta. Right in Weeping, that Tuesday, May 19th through Saturday, May 23rd, 10 o'clock, here in the 6 o'clock, in the Tuesday, May 26th to May till Saturday, May 30th, 10 o'clock, here in the 6 o'clock, in the net we are early voting. Hikaria Apache Nation Tribal Building, 25 Hawk Drive, Dulce, New Mexico. 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Early voting, Okeowinge Senior Center, 217 North Cross Place, Okeowinge, New Mexico. 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Eranet Guiajo, Santa Clara Senior Center, Building, 636 One Key Street, Española, New Mexico. 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Tuesday, May 26th through Friday, May 29th, 10 o'clock, head in the 3 o'clock, te Ijerijo, Rimpo. Era no ane tangi na mui we hangi ana mui ha ho vi mui vi vote na miri ne primary election na mui June 2nd from 7 o'clock he head in the te 7 o'clock we head in po he oi pare voter convenience center 1 precincts 1, 2, and 3 West Dulce East Dulce Lumberton Hikaria Apache Nation Tribal Building, 25 Hawks Drive, Dulce, New Mexico. 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Arbalera Senior Center, 694 State Road 76, Chimayo, New Mexico. 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Truchas Community Center, 58 County Road 75, Truchas, New Mexico. Nehuenge, precincts 5 and 21. Now mail-in ballots, namo election. No ahowiti vote, dopi one merahonamu mail in ballots. Pursuant to NMSA 1978, sections 1-6-22-1. About 28 days, un covino, miren. Mail precinct 5, Los Pinos, mail ballot in precincts. Election precinct. Mail precinct 21, Liebrook, mail ballot election precinct. At precincts. 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Mano, hang you in Corite, Dinka, and Amiran, Honoho, Wing Ore Pi Honoho, June 2nd, 2026. He had 7 o'clock, Ore, who's at in that post, he had 7 o'clock, Ore, Tirinde, Hell, no, Unheim, Pohawing, Ansharim, about office of the county clerk, Sarah Archuleta, Namu Yang, Meran, no, by Kumbo, he champo, Kunda, Poham, Bano, Rintoyandi. Ambalinao, we beat a wee won champoa of inde mamile, racunda hoja.
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1: All righty, traffic flowing smoothly at this hour through Riverside Drive here in Española. All traffic signals are functioning properly. Light traffic being reported this Wednesday hump day. Classes are still in session for a couple more weeks. Do be on the lookout for students walking to and from school. And please obey all speed limits posted in school zones, which is 15 miles per hour.
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0: Dame un beso y dime adiós. That is Danette Marie. Here is Corey Chavez. La canción se llama Eclipse. Good morning, New Mexico. Hump Day. Wednesday, May the 6th. About 5 minutes away from the hour of 7 o'clock. 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

0: KDCE, Española Santa Fe Taos. It's time for news, brought to you this hour by your local State Farm insurance agent, Manuel Valdez. 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
1: AP News, I'm Marcela Sanchez. President Trump today threatened Iran with more bombing if it doesn't reopen the Strait of Hormuz, following a report that an agreement is emerging to end the war. On social media, Trump said the war could end soon and oil and natural gas shipments could restart. But that all depends on Iran accepting the reported agreement, which he did not detail. Meanwhile, AP correspondent Charles de Ledesma reports Iran's foreign minister has met with his Chinese counterpart to discuss the conflict in the Middle East.
2: Chinese Foreign Minister Wang Yi told Iran's Abbas Araghchi that China is deeply distressed over the war that's lasted more than 2 months. In a video of the meeting accessed by the AP, Wang says, "We believe that a comprehensive ceasefire is urgently needed, that a resumption of hostilities is not acceptable, and that it's particularly important to remain committed to dialogue and negotiations. It's the first time since the start of the war that Araghchi has travelled to China, whose close economic and political ties to Tehran give it a unique position of influence." I'm Charles de Ledesma.
1: A cruise ship hit by a deadly Hanta virus outbreak is heading towards Spain's Canary Islands. Three passengers have died and several others have fallen ill. The head of the World Health Organization says three suspected cases have been evacuated and are on their way to the Netherlands. Spanish officials say the roughly 140 passengers and crew members who were left on the ship are all without symptoms, adding that the arrival of the ship does not represent any risk for the public. A new AP NORC poll reveals many U.S. adults say they or someone they know has made life changes because of immigration enforcement over the last year. More information at apnews.com. This is AP News.
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8: AP Sports, I'm Gethin Coolball. The defending champion Thunder took a 1-0 series lead with a 108-90 victory over the Lakers in the Western Conference semifinals. Chet Holmgren scored 24 to help overcome a game-high 27 from LeBron James.
9: We know what they're capable of doing. They can go on a run where it's like, okay, we got it right here. Two-possession game, three-possession game, and then boom.
8: In the East, the Pistons earned a fourth straight win, besting the Cavaliers 111-101 in Game 1. The Celtics' Jaylen Brown was fined $50,000 by the NBA for public criticism of playoff officiating. Stanley Cup playoffs, Nathan MacKinnon had a goal and two assists, and the Avalanche went up 2-0 in a West second round series against the Wild with a 5-2 win. The Maple Leafs won the lottery for the first pick in the NHL draft, and MLB, the Cubs walked off the Reds 3-2 for their seventh straight win.
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11: Good morning, New Mexico. A slight rain shower and thunderstorm chance today with breezy winds 5 to 15 miles an hour. A high near 63 degrees today in Española. Tonight, temps dip to 32 degrees. 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
1: Hello, fellow Rio Arriba citizens. I am Manuel G. Valdez, candidate to become your next Rio Arriba County Sheriff. I humbly ask for your vote and support on June 2nd, 2026. I retired after 29 years of continuous law enforcement experience, 25 of which were served here in Rio Arriba County with honesty and integrity. If elected, I will return trust and confidence in the Sheriff's Office, strengthen working relationships with all city, state, tribal, and surrounding agencies, and with you, my fellow citizens, to keep you safe where you live, work, play, and attend school. I will do my very best to deliver a sheriff's office you can trust, depend on, and one you can be proud of to call your own. It's time to improve the image of the Rio Arriba County Sheriff's Office. Early voting begins May 5th and runs through May 30th. Absentee ballots may be dropped off beginning May 5th and ending Election Day by 7 p.m. Muchísimas gracias y que Dios bendiga a cada uno de ustedes.
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6: 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I will ensure that the taxpayers of Rio Arriba County will have a fair and balanced assessment for their property, meaning true and correct. I will work with Rio Arriba County property owners and will have an open-door policy to listen to all of your concerns. I am a lifelong resident of Velarde and have 26 years experience and dedication to Rio Arriba County Assessor's Office and to the citizens of Rio Arriba County. I have served as county assessor for 8 years and for 18 years as a mapper. 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I humbly ask for your support for Rio Arriba County Assessor. 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

La canción se llama El Rancho Grande. That is Alvin Suazo y La Razón. Good morning, New Mexico. Lots of new music coming in to KDCE the last couple of weeks. We've had new songs by, yesterday we received a new one by the Black Pearl Band from Albuquerque. Anthony Lucero has a new song. The Chimayo Boys, Julian and Bobby, have released a couple of songs. También Jerry Dean and Jerry Dean and Christian Sanchez, Los Serranos y Familia, and Miguel Timoteo, featuring ¿cómo se llama el de Marcelo? El de Northern Revolution. So just a lot of new music. And actually, yesterday we also received a brand new song by Andrea Michelle. Y aquí está, you heard it first here on KDCE. Perdí la pose. This is Andrea Michelle, her latest.

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0: It's time for New Mexico and local news from KOAT TV Action 7 News. 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
1: I'm Miguel Marquez in the KOAT Action 7 newsroom with your Wednesday headlines. In Santa Fe, testimony continues with the second phase of New Mexico's legal battle against Meta, the state pushing for sweeping changes to the tech giant's platforms. Some of the changes prosecutors are demanding include age verification, altering recommended algorithms that don't compromise child well-being, and privacy settings. Meta calls that unrealistic and has threatened to shut down its platforms across New Mexico. A UNM computer engineer says if Meta were blocked statewide, personal accounts wouldn't take the biggest hit because users could get around the block, but businesses would have a much tougher time negotiating the blocked apps. The trial is expected to take several weeks. In northern New Mexico, mining protections for the Upper Pecos watershed end today. It comes after the federal government canceled a deal that had kept new mining and mineral leasing off limits in the area. Federal officials helped protect the Upper Pecos watershed from new mining, mineral, and geothermal leasing across about 165,000 acres of federal land for about 20 years. That protection ends today after the Trump administration canceled the withdrawal application. Environmental groups New Mexico Wild says it's looking at possible legal action and pushing for longer-term protection through Congress. New Mexico Highlands University will hold a campus-wide forum following a change in leadership, the New Mexican reporting. Interim President Kimberly Blea will address students and staff at 1:30 this afternoon. This after the Board of Regents placed President Neil Wolf on paid leave last week with few details released and reports of other high-level departures at the university. Today, several baseball and softball teams will begin playing for state titles championships. Starting with baseball, the top seeds in Class 5A are La Cueva, Rio Rancho, and Piedra Vista. In softball, Mayfield captured the number one seed in Class 5A. Championship games for both baseball and softball will be played next weekend at Lobo Baseball Field in Albuquerque. I'm Miguel Marquez in the KOAT Newsroom. Have a great Wednesday.
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4: Good morning, New Mexico. A slight rain shower and thunderstorm chance today with breezy winds 5 to 15 miles an hour. A high near 63 degrees today in Española. Tonight, temps dip to 32 degrees. 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More on your extended forecast at KOAT.com.
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0: For all the workers up in Los Alamos at TA 55, thanks for listening. A nuestros amigos, amigas, up in Los Alamos, TA 55. They wanted to hear this by Luisa G. Se llama La Luz de Tus Ojos. Luisa G featuring Kiki Mondragon. 7:34 in the morning. Buenos días.

0: This is Malone, and it's time for Spiritual Food for Thought. You ever been really struggling with how to do something, and then all of a sudden, out of nowhere, you get an idea? And so often we say, the idea just came out of nowhere. Did it? Did it really come out of nowhere? Somebody had to put it there, right? That just happened to me today about something. And it's so easy to say, yep, I'm brilliant. But I know that's not actually true in my case. I know that God is the one who gives me these good ideas. And when you get one, these are the doors opening, and it's God guiding you. If you can't figure something out, well, that may not be the right path for you. But when you do get those bursts of inspiration, don't forget to give credit where credit is due. In fact, what if creativity is just allowing yourself to listen to the voice of God? Just spiritual food for thought. To catch more spiritual food for thought, tune in every weekday at 7:45 a.m. on KDCE Radio.
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0: canción escrita y cantada por Johnny Bowles. Se llama Las Tres Madrecitas. It's going to be 8 o'clock, busy morning here at KDCE. We'll take a short break for the latest news of the nation and the world. No le cambie, regresamos con más y lo mejor de toda tu música favorita.
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2: AP News, I'm Marcela Sanchez. President Trump is issuing a new threat to Iran. AP Washington correspondent Sagar Magani has more.
3: The president says the war could end soon, but that depends on Tehran accepting a reported agreement. The president gave no details, but said on social media Iran must reopen the Strait of Hormuz. If not, the bombing will start. Yesterday.
4: Oh, they don't make a deal? They won't be successful. It'll go very quickly and methodically, believe me, it'd be very easy.
3: The president later announced he was pausing a short-lived effort to guide stranded commercial vessels through the strait in hopes of finalizing an agreement. This morning's threats came after China's top diplomat urged a comprehensive ceasefire after meeting in Beijing with his Iranian counterpart. Sagar Magani at the White House.
2: Crude oil prices are sinking and stock markets are bursting higher worldwide. A majority of Republican Indiana state senators whose opponents were endorsed by President Trump lost yesterday, highlighting the president's enduring influence over his party after lawmakers rejected his redistricting plan 5 months ago. Of the seven challengers endorsed by Trump, at least five won. In Ohio, former Democratic Senator Sherrod Brown won the nomination and will face off with Republican Senator John Husted. Biotech billionaire Vivek Ramaswamy won the Republican primary for Ohio governor. Democrats picked former state health director Dr. Amy Acton. Commerce Secretary Howard Lutnick will appear before a House committee investigating convicted sex offender Jeffrey Epstein. Lawmakers are expected to ask him about his relationship with Epstein in the years after 2008. Lutnick has given contradictory statements about his relationship with Epstein, but says he's done nothing wrong and welcomes the closed-door interview. This is AP News.
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2: AP correspondent Julie Walker reports the Yankees are remembering their longtime announcer.
9: The New York Yankees will pay tribute to longtime radio play-by-play announcer John Sterling with a memorial patch on their uniform sleeves. Sterling died Monday at age 87. He's heard here on WCBS Radio.
10: Yankees win!
9: After announcing Sterling's passing, the Yankees wore caps with JS stitching on the back of their hats for Monday's 12-1 win against Baltimore. They will do the same through their game against the Mets on May 17th and start wearing the patch on the following day against Toronto. Julie Walker, New York.
2: Owners of some iPhones are in line to get cash payments of up to $95 from Apple after the company reached a $250 million settlement in a class action lawsuit for false advertising of its artificial intelligence capabilities. I'm Marcela Sanchez, AP News.
11: Oh,
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1: 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Now here's the weather forecast for northern New Mexico.
11: Good morning, New Mexico. A slight rain shower and thunderstorm chance today with breezy winds 5 to 15 miles an hour. A high near 63 degrees today in Española. Tonight, temps dip to 32 degrees. 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

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Buenos días, las 8:08. Happy birthday to former Rio Arriba County Commissioner James J. Martinez. Celebrating his birthday today. Felicidades, James. Have a great birthday. This is from your dad, Jimmy S. Martinez. From your wife and kids, toda la familia, wishing you a happy birthday. Former Rio Arriba County Commissioner James J. Martinez. La voz de Manny Chavez.

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0: Happy birthday to Jose Mike Naranjo. It's his birthday today. Happy birthday, Jose Mike Naranjo, from his wife, his daughters, his sons, the entire family. Wishing him a happy birthday. Also, Tina Naranjo is celebrating her birthday.
1: Good morning. It's Wednesday, May 6th, 2026. This is Olinda Jaramillo with De Vargas Funeral Home and Crematory of the amazing Espanola Valley. 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Today's report is as follows. Joel Dino Valdez, 36, of Coyote, New Mexico, passed away on September 19th, 2025. He was a devoted husband to his high school sweetheart, Victoria Vicky Valdez, with whom he shared 15 beautiful years of marriage. Dino was born in Española, New Mexico, and raised in the small town of Coyote. He was the son of Dean Valdez and Julie Valdez. After high school, he went on to serve in the United States Marine Corps for 4 years, attaining the rank of corporal. He completed basic training in 2010, graduating with honors, and served 2 combat tours in Afghanistan during Operation Enduring Freedom. His service was recognized with numerous medals and commendation, including the Navy and Marine Corps Achievement Medal, 2 of those, Marine Corps Good Conduct Medal, National Defense Service Medal, Afghanistan Campaign Medal with 1 star, Global War on Terrorism Service Medal, Sea Service Deployment Ribbon, 2 of those, NATO Medal, ISAF Afghanistan, Meritorious Mast, and Expert Rifle Qualification Badge, 2 of those. Following his military service, Dino returned home to Coyote, where he pursued a career as a lineman. He earned his journeyman qualifications and worked throughout New Mexico, also traveling to assist with disaster response efforts in several other states. Funeral service will take place on Saturday, May 9th, 2026, at 11 a.m. at the Leopard's Den at 1903 State Highway 96 in Gallina, New Mexico. A private burial will take place following the services. A meal will follow immediately after the funeral services at Gomez Gym. The family of Joel Dino Valdez has entrusted the care of their loved one to the Vargas Funeral Home. Johnny Lujan, 70, of Santa Cruz, New Mexico, passed away unexpectedly on April 28, 2026. He has now been reunited with his beloved daughter, Maria Elena, whom he held close in his heart. Johnny dedicated many years of service to Heaven's Mountain Electric Cooperative, where he was known for his strong work ethic, reliability, and quiet dedication. He took pride in his work and built lasting relationships with those fortunate enough to work alongside him. Public viewing will take place on Monday, May 11th, 2026 at 5 p.m. with the rosary to be prayed at 6 p.m. at the Vargas Funeral Home. A mass will be held at Holy Cross Catholic Church on May 12th at 11 a.m. with burial to follow at Holy Cross Cemetery. The family of Johnny Lujan has entrusted the care of their loved one to the Vargas Funeral Home. Joe O. Garcia passed at sundown on April 24th, 2026 at Casita Senior Living in Rio Rancho, where he had been living for the past 4 years. While it was not his beloved home in Nambe, it is where he received the care and support that he physically needed. He formed strong bonds with his caregivers, and the family is forever grateful for the love he received at Casita. On Wednesday, May 13th, 2026, a mass will be held at Our Lady of Guadalupe Catholic Church in Powake at 9:30 a.m., and burial will follow at the Powake Cemetery. The family of Joe Garcia has entrusted the care of their loved one to the Vargas Funeral Home. Stella Teresa Gomez, 92, of El Rancho, New Mexico, went home to be with the Lord on Wednesday, April 22nd, 2026. Stella was born in La Madera, New Mexico, on March 31st, 1934, to Daniel and Carlota Lovato. She graduated from Ojo Caliente High School. A massive Christian burial will be celebrated on Tuesday, May 19th at 9:30 a.m. at Nuestra Señora de Guadalupe Church in Powake, New Mexico, followed by burial at 11 a.m. at La Cruz Cemetery in El Rancho, New Mexico. A reception will follow at the Cities of Gold Ballroom. The family of Stella Teresa Gomez has entered entrusted the care of their loved one to the Vargas Funeral Home. Brandy Huera Stacy Colby, 34, was born to Brenda Cata and James Colby on November 19, 1991. Brandy returned to the heavens, leaving behind a legacy of love on April 19, 2026. Brandy was a kind-hearted person. She loved her nieces with her whole heart and enjoyed spending time with all three of her nieces. She enjoyed dancing with her grandpa Norman and enjoyed spending time with her puppies, Mija, Precious, and Tiny. Her favorite characters were Tweety and Stitch. She loved collecting stuffed animals to decorate her room. Services are pending at this time and will be posted and announced just as soon as they become available. Joey Rodriguez, 44, a resident of Velarde, New Mexico, passed away unexpectedly on April 26, 2026. Joey was smart, loving, kind, spontaneous, and very helpful. He loved his family very much. Joey was self-employed and enjoyed making art in his free time. He enjoyed spending time with his friends and spending time working on his car. He enjoyed being outdoors. Services are pending at this time and will be posted and announced just as soon as they are available. The family of Joey Rodriguez has entrusted the care of their loved one to the Vargas Funeral Home. On behalf of the family and staff at Team de Vargas, we say thank you for placing your trust in the Vargas Funeral Home and Crematory in the care of your loved ones. It is an honor and a privilege. We also extend our condolences to all the families who have suffered the loss of a loved one. May God give you strength, courage, and peace. Once again, this is Olinda Jaramillo with the Vargas Funeral Home and Crematory, locally managed and operated, wishing you all a very safe and a very blessed Wednesday.
0: Amigos, buenos dias. It's 8:36 here at KDCE. Former Rio Arriba County Commissioner James J. Martinez is celebrating his birthday today. Happy birthday, James. This is from your dad, Jimmy S., and your entire family. Para former Rio Arriba County Commissioner James J. Martinez on his birthday up in Chimayo. Aquí está el grupo Unidad.

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Más música en radio que dice Happy Birthday, José Mike Naranjo. From Española, it's his birthday today. José Mike Naranjo. From his wife and his entire family, his kids, grandkids, José Mike Naranjo. Happy, happy birthday. Also, Tina Naranjo is celebrating her birthday as well. Here is Steve Chavez. Beautiful Sunday.

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De Aaron Córdoba y calor, hay que pegarle. Buenos días, good morning, New Mexico. It is 8:55 in the morning. 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

0: News This Hour has been a presentation of Sopaipilla Factory Restaurant in Pohuake. Now here's the weather forecast for northern New Mexico.
1: AP News. I'm Ed Donahue. Axios is reporting there is a one-page memorandum to end the war in Iran that includes a moratorium on Iranian uranium enrichment, a lifting of U.S. sanctions, and the distribution of frozen Iranian funds, along with the opening of the Strait of Hormuz for shipping. On social media, President Trump wrote, if Iran doesn't accept the deal, in his words, the bombing starts, and it will be, sadly, at a much higher level and intensity than it was before. Meantime, Iran's foreign minister met with Chinese officials. The two sides discuss ways to end the war. The AP's Hui Zhangwu is in Bangkok.
2: China also reiterated its call for the opening of the Strait of Hormuz. It also said that a comprehensive ceasefire was urgently needed. But China also said that it appreciates Iran's commitment to not develop nuclear weapons and that Iran had the ability and should have the ability to use nuclear energy peacefully.
1: Two Argentine officials investigating the origins of the hantavirus outbreak on the cruise ship that sailed from southern Argentina say the government's leading hypothesis is a Dutch couple contracted the virus during a bird-watching outing before boarding. Dr. Maria van Kerkhove is with the World Health Organization.
3: So our assumption is they were infected off the boat and then joined the cruise. The cruise did stop at many different islands up the coast of Africa, and again, seeing a lot of different wildlife. On those islands, there are birds. Some islands have a lot of rodents, others don't.
1: Three people died. CNN is reporting its founder, Ted Turner, the outspoken and often outrageous television pioneer, has died. In 1996, Turner said too much TV is not good.
4: Some people sleep with the set on. You know, they don't sleep very much. The damn stuff is really habit for me. We said, warning, too much television viewing can be dangerous to your mental health.
1: Ted Turner was 87. This is AP News.
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1: The AP's Lisa Dwyer reports on a new poll on immigration.
9: A new AP NORC poll finds about 6 in 10 U.S. adults say the U.S. is no longer a great place for immigrants, though they believe it used to be. The belief that America used to be great for immigrants is more prominent among Democrats and independents, as well as among people who were born outside the U.S. Only about 3 in 10 U.S. adults say the U.S. is now a great place for immigrants, while about 1 in 10 say it never was. About one-third of U.S. adults say they know someone personally that has started carrying proof of their immigration status or have significantly changed their routines. I'm Lisa Dwyer.
1: An election year redistricting movement has spread to South Carolina as Republicans attempt to redraw majority black congressional districts that have suddenly become susceptible because of a Supreme Court ruling up ending protections for minority voters. I'm Ed Donahue, AP News.
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0: 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Now here's the weather forecast for northern New Mexico.
11: Good morning, New Mexico. A slight rain shower and thunderstorm chance today with breezy winds 5 to 15 miles an hour. A high near 63 degrees today in Española. Tonight, temps dip to 32 degrees. 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
13: 905 here at KDCE Radio, and time for coffee break. Joining us in the studio, we have Rio Arriba County Commissioner Alex Naranjo, Leo Marquez, the General Manager of the North Central Solid Waste Authority, and Teresa Westfall. And I'm not sure what your title is, Teresa, but...
14: Good morning, Casey. We're happy to be here, and thanks for having us.
13: All right. And your title?
14: My title is... I work at the trash company as a coordinator.
15: She's a Kalinda coordinator.
13: Kalinda coordinator. Yeah. Pull up the microphone there, Leo. Good morning, Commissioner. Buenos dias.
16: Good morning. How are you this morning, Casey?
13: Como bien. We got some much-needed rain last night.
16: Muy poquita, qué bonito. No. Yeah. Thank God. You know, Casey, the reason that I'm here with Leo and Teresa is simply because I'm the chairman of the Solid Waste, North Central Solid Waste. So consequently, there's things that are being said that I think that we need to correct. For example, in Rio Arriba County, we know that we need a landfill. We know that. Mm-hmm. We know that for a fact. Because right now we're sending all our trash all the way to Rio Rancho, and we know that it's expensive, and we also understand that in due time they might be closing that because they can only go for so many years. And the county has been looking for property in numerous, numerous places. The fact of the matter is nobody wants it in their backyard. Yeah. Your commentator yesterday or the day before last mentioned that we needed one. Are we going to have it in Hernandez? Are we going to have it in Acalde? Are we going to have it in Huachupange? Everybody wants a landfill, but not in their backyard. Mm-hmm. And this is the reason I'm here today. And I'll let our manager, Leo Marquez, go ahead and elaborate as to what is happening, and then I'll follow suit later on after Leo and Teresa speak.
13: Okay.
15: Thank you, Commissioner Naranjo. Casey, good morning, and thank you and your radio listening audience for allowing North Central Solid Waste into their homes this morning. First and foremost, Casey, I want to start off by saying a personal disclaimer, okay? You know, what I'm going to state, what I'm going to discuss today has nothing to do with politics, has nothing to do with political campaigns or any particular candidates. I'm here to state the facts and set the record straight. You know, do some trash talking, so to say.
13: Okay.
15: You know what I mean? So today, North Central Solid Waste is an $8.5 million business, up from $6.2 million in 2023, with a total customer base of over 11,000 customers, up from 9,800 customers in 2023. This speaks volumes where we are today and where we were 3 years ago, Casey. We have regained customer confidence and support. A lot of that support came from the JPA, the Rio Arriba County. The commissioner brought me in 3 years ago. We were in disarray. It was some bad times. It was dark times.
13: Yeah.
15: We've come a long way with that. With that said, you know, let me set the tone for today's discussion. I'm going to read a press release that was issued in December of 2025 in conjunction with the governor's office and published in the Santa Fe, New Mexico. This is for everybody. And I was hoping that the Rio Grande Sun had written an article on it, but I don't remember seeing it. But I'm going to let the people, our radio listening audience, know. So Mozart Devco LLC announced plans to build a 10-megawatt waste-to-energy plant in north central New Mexico. What this is it's a 3P project. Casey, what do I mean by 3P? It's a public-private partnership. Involving a public entity such as us and the government and a private entity. So with that said, today Mozart Devco LLC a developer of energy infrastructure projects, announced plans to build its first 10-megawatt clean plant on tribal lands in partnership with the Okiawinga and the North Central Solid Waste Authority. It is estimated that the zero-emissions plant will increase available baseline electricity to the local grid by 10%, divert nearly 73 million tons of municipal solid waste annually from the regional landfill, and reduce aquifer toxins and air pollution, while saving the municipalities and pueblos of North Central New Mexico $4 to $6 million annually in cost abatements. A statement by the Governor Lujan of Okiawinga is committed to being a driving force in regional development. This project is a great example, and we are honored to be collaborative partner with the energy development project. Mozart CEO said, founded in 2022, its principals Michael Dundle and Mark Rutledge, Mozart was established to bridge the global waste crisis and the clean energy opportunity. Each year, more than 2.1 billion tons of municipal solid waste are generated worldwide, with less than 19% recycled or composted. And at the same time, demand for clean, continuous energy is projected to increase 300-fold by 2050. Mozart's approach integrates these challenges into a single solution, transforming waste streams into clean carbon negative power. With that said, Casey, we made that statement. That was through board approval, and we signed into a contract with them to provide 200 tons a day of municipal solid waste. Now, where does all this fit in with where we stand and with a regional landfill? First of all, most people say, not in my backyard. We're trying to do the best we can to leave a clean footprint. What it does for me is I will no longer have to pay tipping fees, which I pay to the tune of almost $1 million a year right now between Santa Fe and Sandoval County. My trucks would only have to go from Alcalde to the other side of the river in Hernandez. The municipal solid waste would be generated, turned into hydrogen. The byproducts of that is a water, steam-based, steam coming out, and a little bit of ash. There's no need, you know, are we still going to need a landfill? We probably will for those things that can't go into that plant. But for the most part, the majority of our municipal solid waste will be going to that hydrogen plant, which is a clean energy.
13: And when is that expected to start happening there, Leo?
15: This has been going on for 2 years, and we're about 2 years away. I project, and what they have told us is by 2027, okay, this plant will be open. And go ahead, Commissioner.
16: And I was going to say that the county commission had been on top of this since I've been there in the last 3 years. We've looked for properties all over the darn place, and like Leo stated, nobody. Which at the time was not the governor from Okiawinga. And we discussed all these things with a company by the name, as Leo stated, Mozart. And once this comes into play, we are going to be able to do a lot of things better for what's happening today with the problems that we have in taking our trash all the way to Rio Rancho. That's going to be eliminated practically. So we're on the ball. So people, I wish that whatever people would ask, where we are on this status, where we are with solid waste, so that we could give them these answers that we're giving you today.
15: And Casey, honestly, I've told everybody, my doors are open. I haven't had, other than the man sitting to the right of me, this commissioner, because he sits on my board in my office constantly, what's going on, what are we doing? You know, this $2 million a year that I'm going to save by being into this public-private partnership, that $2 million can be redirected so that I can start opening up regional transfer stations. We've already sat down and talked to Rio County about opening a regional transfer station out in Lindrith and Yavis and that area. They've been kind enough. They've identified a property. We've already purchased all the bins. But what we need to do is have community involvement, identify the stakeholders. Who's going to be involved in this? We just can't go and tell people, you know what, we're not going to be picking up your trash anymore. You're going to have to take it to. It has to be a slow transition, you know, and we're ready to start doing that. It's only a matter of time before all of our rural areas start taking trash to the, because it's getting harder and harder and more difficult with fuel costs, maintenance costs, and all the overhead to pick up door to door. We still strive to do it. We try to do it in our municipality areas, in our heavy, densely populated areas. This is something that happened in 2003. You know, I just have to pick up where what they started. And with that said, you know, Casey, real quick, building a landfill, you know, first of all, it doesn't happen overnight. That's an 8-year project. Mm-hmm. By the time you get the permitting, you identify the area, you identify the stakeholders. By the time you get the buy-in from the people, because not everybody's going to tell you, not in my backyard. Mm-hmm. And the thing about it is you have to identify 100 acres, and then you cut those into 10-acre cells. It costs $2.5 million per acre to develop a landfill that's 40 feet deep. With that said, let's say in the perfect world that it makes $10 million. You still have to put aside 1/12 or $1.2 million to give to the state for the closure and post-closure of the landfill. But look, 2 years at what we're doing, 200 tons a day, that landfill at 10-acre cell will be filled in 2 years. So what are you doing? You're 2 years later, you're already looking for another 10-acre cell and investing another $30 million. So when are you going to get your return on your investment? I can tell you right now, Sandoval County Landfill, they're staring down the barrel of $2 million in fines as a landfill. They're changing a lot of their stuff. There's a lot of commission action being taken. Caja del Rio and Santa Fe, they weren't making it. They raised their tipping fees to $53 or more. They had a profit of, what, $500,000. What we're here for is we're here to provide a service, Casey. And to provide that service, if we break even, we break even. As long as we provide that service, it is difficult to run a transfer station, to run transports, and just think of what it is to run a landfill.
16: And also, Casey, people need to understand that Riobamba County probably is the third largest county area-wise in the state of New Mexico. But what people don't understand, that federal land is probably 70 or 80% of the land in Riobamba County, federal land. So I think that if we were smart, and we are, we should contact our congressional people and try and procure land maybe from the federal people, federal land, away but close to the Espanola Valley. And it's just like Leo stated, nobody wants a landfill in their backyard. I know that in Coyote we have 400 acres that we've had forever. I went to look at that site, and it doesn't make sense to put a landfill in Coyote. It'd have to be closer to Espanola so that the people from Los Alamos can utilize our landfill, because they probably give about $3-4 million a year to the landfill in Rio Rancho, and that's very important. They could be our partners, but we've been looking at all those things, and we have not been able to find what we really want. And consequently, what I'm simply saying is that we haven't ignored it. We have to remember that 3 years ago, when I became a commissioner, that this North Central Solid Waste was on the verge of going under. In those 3 short years, we are now producing, and we are now financially stable. We have good equipment, and I noticed, Leo, yesterday we drive good vehicles, and this is very important, I think. Thank you very much.
13: All right, we're close to running out of time here, so I'm going to put Teresa on. You have some events coming up, Teresa, including this Saturday. You're going to have a cleanup day at San Pedro at the community center.
14: Yes, that's right, Casey. Thank you. So just to kind of recap on some of our dates, because we want to keep momentum behind that. It's important that people hear about it, learn about it, participate if they're able to, and just kind of piggybacking off of what our chairman and Leo have stated as well, is like, people don't realize what goes into generating trash. So the more people we can get to show up and talk about it and learn about it together, the better it is for everyone. So this weekend, we will be having our cleanup at the San Pedro Community Center. Shelly. Yep, she's been spearheading that part of the community, and we look forward to spending some time with her and seeing what people turn out in that community.
13: 9 to 1.
14: Yep.
13: And then you have other events after that.
14: Yeah, the next event would be in Chimayo, which would be on the 15th. That's a Friday. We're going to have our large bins placed there at the community center, the senior center.
13: Arboleda.
14: Yep.
13: Yeah. Okay.
14: I could say it, but you might laugh at me.
16: Arboleda.
14: And then it's going to be a busy week of picking up trash, because on Saturday we're going to have two events also. That's going to be for Hernandez area as well as the Chamita area. So we're going to be stationed at the fire departments. We have some gloves and litter control tools, some safety vests. We want everyone to be safe, you know. If you're able to make it out and, you know, come and help your community, we're really looking forward to getting some people on North Prince Drive, because there's a lot of illegal and loose, you know, trash and dumping over in that area. So hope to see people out in their communities in Hernandez and Chamita this weekend. The next date, excuse me, next weekend. The next date for May 20th, and speaking of federal lands, one of the coolest parts so far has been being able to start a partnership with BLM, because they have, like Chair said, so much lands out there, and they take care of so many things that I guess our entity knew a little bit about, but they really have people out there picking up stuff all the time. There's lots of illegal dumping. So on the 20th, we're trying to get some volunteers together to meet out by County Road 435 to do a big illegal dump site. So we'll talk about that more on our next coffee talk. And of course, May 30th, hazardous household waste. Bring us all your liquids, your electronic devices, paints, light bulbs, batteries, all that stuff.
13: All right. For these events that you just mentioned, including San Pedro, Chimayo, and Hernandez, you won't be accepting tree branches or stumps, right? But green waste, if it is bagged, you do accept that.
14: Yep. If you're able, if it's like yard waste, you're cleaning your weeds and stuff, and you're able to get it into bags, absolutely, we will take that. But if it's, you know, tree stumps, branches, things that cannot be contained in a bag, we are not accepting those that type of stuff.
16: Teresa, if I may, you had trash pickup Saturday in Alcalde. Were you successful?
14: Actually, thanks for bringing that up. I would say it was a success, because having people show up from the community irregardless is a great turnout. We collected about a little over a ton of trash, 27 tires, and 140 quarts of oil.
16: So that was successful. That's what it's all about. If we can go out to the rural communities and do this constantly, Teresa, we will clean up our communities by having this kind of mentality in rural communities throughout Rio Riba County.
15: And you know, Casey, I'm glad you brought up the issue of the solid of the green waste. We just submitted a grant to the state to address the green waste and see if we can purchase a mulcher and some other stuff to address that without burning. And if we have to go back to burning it, then, you know, but we are trying to address it. So we did apply for a grant.
13: All right. Well, thank you for stopping by. We've got to make room for State Representative Joseph Sanchez is coming up here. And then we have Marvin Jaramillo, a candidate for Rio Arriba County Sheriff. So a very busy morning. Thank you, Commissioner. And we will talk soon. Thank you.
15: Thank you, Casey.
13: Thank you, Leo and Teresa.
14: Casey, thank you. And I just want to express my gratitude to our staff, our volunteers, and our partners in this.
13: All right.
14: Have a great morning.
13: Have a great morning.
17: En cualquier momento te sorprenderemos y tú podrás ganar con nuestras promociones. Quédate pendiente.

0: Hello, fellow Rio Arriba citizens. I am Manuel G. Valdez, candidate to become your next Rio Arriba County Sheriff. I humbly ask for your vote and support on June 2nd, 2026. I retired after 29 years of continuous law enforcement experience, 25 of which were served here in Rio Arriba County with honesty and integrity. If elected, I will return trust and confidence in the Sheriff's Office, strengthen working relationships with all city, state, tribal, and surrounding agencies, and with you, my fellow citizens, to keep you safe where you live, work, play, and attend school. I will do my very best to deliver a sheriff's office you can trust, depend on, and one you can be proud of to call your own. It's time to improve the image of the Rio Arriba County Sheriff's Office. Early voting begins May 5th and runs through May 30th. Absentee ballots may be dropped off beginning May 5th and ending Election Day by 7 p.m. Muchísimas gracias y que Dios bendiga a cada uno de ustedes.
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8: All right, today's Coffee Break, actually, it's not a coffee break. It's a paid political program, and the opinions expressed on the program right now are not necessarily the opinions of KDCE radio staff or management. Let's welcome to the studio Representative Joseph Sanchez, State Representative in District 40. Several counties, Rio Arriba is one of them.
9: Yeah, Rio Arriba is the largest.
8: Yeah. Good morning, Representative Sanchez. It's a pleasure to see you.
9: Good morning, Mr. Casey, and good morning to all the listeners here in the beautiful Española Valley.
8: Yeah, and it's more beautiful now that we got some rain last night, right?
9: Oh, yeah, thank God. Hopefully we get some more. I know it's much needed.
8: All right, so how's the campaign going? We're under 30 days to go, right? It's June 2nd.
9: Yeah, it's going well. Looking positive. I really need everybody's help here in the Española Valley. I have a competitor that's running out of Sapeo over there in San Miguel. So, it's going to be a competitive race. So I'm asking everyone for their support, and hopefully they can get out there and give me their vote. I'd greatly appreciate it.
8: And you've been... representative for how many years now, and you did serve prior to this last
9: This is gonna be my fourth term, but they're two-year terms, so I'll be going into my seventh year. So I've been blessed to get the support of Rio Arriba, because I serve five counties, but Rio Arriba alone are half the vote, so that makes a big part of the district.
8: All right, so what are the other counties?
9: The other counties are Colfax, San Miguel, Taos, Taos counties and Mora County. So those are the five now.
8: All right, so you're all over the place. That's a big...
9: Yeah, I go all over from here in Espanol all the way up to Raton, so up to the Colorado border.
8: All right.
9: A lot of driving, a lot of signs to put up. So,
8: you're running for re-election. You believe that there's a lot more work to be completed, and you've introduced a lot of bills and supported gun rights, and and you're trying to get Los Alamos to give us a little bit more money.
9: Yeah, I 100% support the Espanola Valley. I fight for what we believe here, not what Santa Fe believes. I support our acequias, our land grants, our mutual domestic associations. I've been fortunate to serve on the House Finance Committee, so I know every senator and every rep gets some capital outlay money, but in addition to that, I serve on that committee where I've been able to help Northern get millions. I've been able to help get millions for roads. In fact, that road between Velarde and San Juan, I know it took forever, but I got the $60 million to get that done. So
8: yeah, it took,
9: I wish it wouldn't have taken so long. But
8: we had COVID and all that in between.
9: The contractor said they were having issues with the employees and stuff, which is understandable during that time. But
8: it's nice now that it's done. And,
9: yeah.
8: Are there projects that you sponsored?
9: I got Northern about $13 million last year to do facility upgrades for the school, and then... I got $2.5 million to upgrade the sheriff's facilities last year.
8: Here at Industrial Park Road?
9: Yeah, in Industrial Park. And that's separate from capital outlay, right?
8: Yeah.
9: It's just from serving on that finance committee. So it's the mutual domestics. I'm always pushing to increase the budget for the Water Trust Board to get funding for all these acequia and mutual domestic projects. So that's in addition to capital outlay. I always make it a priority. Like I've invested heavily and the mutual domestics, specifically like Cordova, Truchas, Chimayo, and Alcalde, and Velarde, right? So put quite a bit of money in those areas. I know a lot of us have septic tanks, and I still have a well, and I can't drink my well water. Yeah. So eventually
8: I'm going to switch over to the
9: mutual domestic in Alcalde. Just
8: a lot of rural communities depend on the mutuals for their drinking water.
9: Yeah, and I know we talk about a lot about acequias, which are important, but even just as important, and if not more, is the drinking water, right? So the mutual domestics. So I think we got to increase the priority to get those funded.
8: How about seniors? And you've done a lot for them as well, right?
9: Oh, every year I push to increase those budgets. In fact, I serve on the North Central Economic Development Board, which is in charge of the funding for the senior programs, like the Meals and Wheels. Mm-hmm. So I'm actually on that board, so I'm very involved to help get those going and continue them going. In fact, another thing I got money for through the Finance Committee is there's a program where senior citizens, when they live in homes that are really, really bad condition, what this program does is if they apply for it and they're granted it, they'll remove the home and they'll give them a brand new mobile home.
8: Oh, wow.
9: So that's been really, really positive. I know I helped get $2 million for that last year, and that's been a huge program. I know a lot of people, they can't afford maintenance, or their houses are in really poor condition. So we've been fortunate to help out with that as well. So,
8: all right. I know it's important. The governor has a lot to do. They veto bills. They sign them into law, and we have a governor's election coming up as well, so it is important. And you wanted to talk a little bit about that?
9: I know we have a couple candidates on the Democrat side, and I just know I've talked to Sam Bregman quite a bit, and he's committed to really help Rio Riba and the Espanola Valley. I know in the past I actually developed a friendship with Bill Richardson, and before he died, he told me that his biggest regret was not doing more for Rio Riba and the Espanola Valley, because they always were solid Democrat votes for him and other governors, and that was his biggest regret. So I don't think we've gotten a lot of support from the Democrats' office in terms of what we could, and I think Sam Bregman has committed to do a lot of that. So hopefully we can get behind him and support him. Like I said, he's come to the Valley probably about 20 times. He's made it a priority to hear some of the concerns going on in this area. So. Hopefully we can get some support for him as well.
8: So what do you hope to accomplish here in your...
9: Just more infrastructure, getting more money for this area. Like I said, keeping these water systems, expanding them. I know we put money every year to expand them, and we just got to keep doing that till we get them done. The sad part is, I think governmentally, I don't think since, like, really Pete Domenici, like, man, that guy brought tens of millions of dollars for this area, like, for the sewer system for the Espanola Valley. He's the one that got the congressional money for that, and I think at that point it was 20, 30 million.
8: And that was way back.
9: Back then.
8: So
9: now
8: that was like 200, 300 million, right?
9: That would be like 200, 300 million these days in that money. And really, my hope is to push our delegation to do more investment in this area. So that's one of my goals, to push them to do some more investment. The other thing, too, is supporting Los Alamos Labs, right? A lot of our people here work there, make the commute up there. And like you mentioned, one of my issues was always getting that GRT from Los Alamos County, getting some of that to pay for police and firemen here in the Espanola Valley. So,
8: And how is that going? It's an ongoing thing, right?
9: Yeah, it's ongoing. That conversation is not going to stop. I'm going to keep pushing that until we get our fair share, right? So, no, it's a lot of stuff to keep doing. I don't know how much longer I'll do this, but I still got a few more years that I'm good for, so I'm going to try to make the most of it as long as the people have the faith in me to keep pushing for them.
8: So how's campaigning nowadays? I know it's a totally different thing from probably even when you first ran 7 or 10 years ago. Times have changed and everything is, we all know, technology and AI and...
9: social media.
8: Social media.
9: A lot of people count on Facebook, but I think at the end of the day, it's still important to get on the radio and talk to people personally and face-to-face. So I think that's always a priority for me, just to make sure I still do that so people can talk to me and hear what I have to say. So
8: not much door-to-door campaigning anymore, no?
9: So when I first ran, man, I did that like crazy. And now a lot of the people I know, so it's mostly calling and just connecting via phone, right? So I've developed a lot of relationships, particularly with like I said, like Mutual Domestics and all these organizations. Like before I'd go visit them, now we just talk on the phone, county commissioners or city councilors and things like that. I've developed these relationships where we just talk now over the phone, and they convey to me what their needs are, and I push for them. Okay. They're in Santa Fe, so...
8: But you do visit the district, right? You do go out to Mora and...
9: Oh, yeah, I was in Mora a couple weeks ago. In fact, I was over there delivering signs, so it's...
8: Okay.
9: In addition to my day job, I got to do that on the weekend, so it's a busy time of the year for me.
8: And you have volunteers that are helping you out. The family, of course, is
9: big.
8: Yeah,
9: I do. I have a lot of friends and family that help, so thank God for them. They do quite a bit, so it makes it a little easier for me. So.
8: And do you have you mentioned that you've had a lot of relationships because of your time at the legislature. So you've established some good working partners or relationships with some government entities and other nonprofit organizations. Do you want to tell us anything about any endorsements that you feel are important?
9: I've got endorsed by like the plumbers and pipe fitters, ASHMI, the Espanola firefighters, one that I got today, Animal Protection, which is pretty cool. This is the first time they endorsed me, but I just want to say I'll continue pushing for what we believe in here in the north. There's a lot of things that we don't agree with that they push in Santa Fe, right? So sometimes I don't vote with the party because that's not what the north supports, right?
8: And that has led to some tension with the current governor, right? And
9: but for the most part, I have I get along with everyone. I treat everybody with respect, and I do my best to build those relationships. In fact, I know there's a lot of on the news a lot of fighting with Republicans and Democrats, but I do my best to get along even with them, right? And in fact, sometimes I co-sponsor bills with them for rural projects because a lot of the Republicans are from the
8: rural
9: areas. Like Colfax has a Republican, and I know we've co-sponsored bills for Mutual Domestics together. So I make it a point to work together whenever we can, whenever it benefits the district.
8: All right. So do you have any campaigns that are expensive? Do you have any fundraisers or any events scheduled or any debates or anything that you can tell us about? Or
9: no, right now it's just mainly reaching out to people, making calls, visiting communities, putting up signs, coming on the radio, and just things like that. Campaigns are expensive, but fortunately, a lot of the industries that I support that are good for New Mexico, they support me, so I don't like asking people for money. Do you know what I mean? I don't want to have to ask people from here in Española for money. Like, there's more important things for them to spend that money on, groceries or stuff. So fortunately, I've been able to get money from other places. So, that's my goal, not to ever, hopefully not to have to do
8: ask
9: that.
8: For money.
9: But
8: all right. What else? Representative, I know that early voting has already started.
9: Yeah,
8: it started yesterday.
9: So if people get a chance, I think they can go vote up there at the alternative over there near the
8: Hill Junior High. The old junior high.
9: Yeah. So I think that's open the whole time until voting ends. But then the health commons are going to have special dates for that. So
8: and then Hernandez will have early voting as well.
9: Exactly.
8: Here in New Mexico, we're going to something new this year, an open primary. Before it was, you had to be either registered in a major party. Now you don't.
9: Yeah, independents can vote. Either they can pick to vote in a Democrat primary or a Republican primary, one or the other. So people who are registered independent, please take this opportunity. A lot of these elections are decided in the primary. Yeah. So if there's a certain race that maybe there's not a Republican running in, you might want to go vote for the better of the two that are in the Democratic primary. So I encourage people to go take advantage of that and just get in there now.
8: And before you had to change your party affiliation to be able to vote, and that's not required anymore, right? You just state whether you want to vote in the Republican, Democratic, or Liberal.
9: Right. Exactly. And I think that's going to be important in this governor's race. People now have an opportunity to vote in the Democratic primary. Like I said, I know Sam Bregman's really committed to help this valley. So I hope he's successful, because I think he's real genuine when he says he's going to help us. So
8: all right. If you win the primary, do you have opposition in the general?
9: I do.
8: Didn't get a free ride like a lot of the...
9: No, I have a gentleman from Mora running against me in the general. So
8: okay, you'll be busy for the...
9: Yeah.
8: Up until November.
9: Yeah, so I got to keep working, man. So
8: Thank you, State Representative Joseph Sanchez. We're out of time. I've got another candidate for sheriff now. So.
9: Yeah, you're busy here. I just want to say thank you to all the listeners and thank the beautiful Española Valley for their support over the years. And ask for your support again. God bless you guys, and I hope everybody has a good day, and hopefully you get some more rain like you mentioned. Hopefully it keeps coming.
8: All right, take care.
9: All right.
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The views expressed on this program do not necessarily reflect the opinion of KDC Radio staff and management. It's solely that of the speakers.

0: All right. And once again, good morning. It is 9:48. It is time for another edition of Coffee Break. Coffee Break this morning. With us in the studio is Marvin Jaramillo. Marvin Jaramillo, who's running for Rio Riba County Sheriff. And let's welcome Marvin to the radio this morning. Marvin, thank you so much for being our guest, and welcome, welcome.
1: Good morning, Tomas. Thank you for allowing me to be here.
0: Oh, we're excited, and we're happy that you're here to join us in the studio. For the voters who may not know you yet, can you introduce yourself, tell us about your background in law enforcement, and also public service, and explain what qualifications and experience you believe make you the right candidate to serve as Rio Riba County Sheriff?
1: Thank you, Tomas. My name is Marvin Jaramillo. I'm from a small town called La Madera. Born and raised, I lived here all my life here in Rio Riba County. I come from a family of nothing but educators and law enforcement. I have three kids. I'm a widow. My wife passed away. It's going to be 6 years ago. And I spent 2 decades in law enforcement serving in critical roles, including patrol, violent crime detective, court security, SWAT operator, and retired from the rank of sergeant at the Santa Fe County Sheriff's Office. I'm a combat veteran who served honorably in Iraq and retired from the New Mexico National Guard as a sergeant first class after 26 years. Beyond law enforcement, I have served my community in education as a school board member for Ms. Visa for 17 years at the local, state, and national level. I'm currently a president for the New Mexico School Board Association that has 450 board members and also a board of directors for the National School Board Association. I also hold a bachelor's degree in criminal justice from the New Mexico Highlands University. I have spoken with constituents across the county, listening directly to residents, and I understand the problems, and I'm committed to take action if elected as your sheriff.
0: Wow, that's incredible background. And how old are you, if you don't mind me asking? My goodness.
1: 48 years old.
0: Wow, geez. And you've had quite the life experience. And you know, just going forward, what changes, if anything, would you make to the administration of the sheriff's office?
1: I would strengthen the administration by realigning the command structure so divisions are clearly defined, accountable, and better coordinated. I would work to implement a strategic plan for the department with clear goals and performance measures. I will also review and update all policies and procedures as needed to ensure they reflect best practices, current law, and the community's expectations. I would aggressively pursue grant funding to incorporate responsible AI technology and modern equipment to better support our deputies and improve public safety.
0: Wow, AI technology is a huge one right now. I think that we're seeing that even AI centers just popping up all over the United States and looking for all these these properties in order to have these AI. So that's a big one. And are you familiar with some of that AI technology?
1: With the AI technology, like in regards to Flock, there's different stuff. And that's why I say the generation has been changing, and that's why we end up using the updated technology.
0: Wow. What training, if any, should be provided to the officers when encountering an individual's or individual

0: individuals with, you know, mental health issues.
1: Most officers encounter high stress and oftentimes traumatic situations while on the job. While in the line of duty, officers frequently interact with others who face mental health issues, which can be threatening or on either side. Accordingly, officers should receive training to recognize and appropriately handle these encounters, promoting safety for the public and for each other. Crisis intervention training helps persons with mental disorders and or addictions assess medical and mental health treatment rather than placing them in a criminal justice systems due to illness related behaviors. Officers should also receive confrontation de-escalation training to understand how to properly interact with persons with mental impairments.
0: Wow. So where do they take that that de-escalation training? Is that something that they offer at like the academy, or is that something you have to do away from there?
1: They could be, a lot of times they could be training inside the office or at the academy, and sometimes they could be online.
0: And what do you see as the most critical problems facing the sheriff's office right now?
1: The most critical problems?
0: Would you say it's the 24-hour coverage? Is it the, you know, I think we've heard that there's, you know, been the deputy retention. Maybe there's something that you feel.
1: The most critical problems facing the sheriff's office is a shortage of manpower.
0: Mm.
1: The county's residents continue to face a drug addiction crisis that has ravaged local communities for generations. The problem escalating in recent years with regard to substances such as fentanyl. Understaffing within the department poses a significant challenges to the organization's ability to effectively combat in the drug and crime crisis that persists. Moreover, this staffing shortage is reflected in slower response times and inability to provide meaningful coverage in rural areas, thereby compromising the public safety across the entire county.
0: Wow, yeah. And what would you do about these issues and the deputy retention and recruitment challenge the county faces?
1: To address these issues, I would collaborate with the surrounding law enforcement agencies, potentially cross commissions, to increase manpower. In addition, I would work with the county commissioners to secure increased funding for the department so we could develop and implement incentives such as competitive salaries, bonuses to attract and retain more officers and provide them with a higher quality training. I would also start an impact team to take proactive measures to address the county's drug crisis, prioritizing the rehabilitation of persons through the court's treatment programs, diverting repeat offenders.
0: I know Rio Riba continues to struggle with serious opiate and overdose crisis that has damaged families and threatened community safety. As sheriff, how would you work to address these problems?
1: Well, Rio Riba's county's opiate crisis needs a balanced approach. Mm-hmm. As sheriff, I'd focus on going after the major traffickers, especially fentanyl dealers. While not treating addiction as just a criminal issue, when deputies encounter people struggling with substance use, we should connect them to treatment and diversion programs instead of defaulting to jail for nonviolent offenses. I'd also make sure all deputies carry Narcan and support getting it into the hands of the families to prevent overdose deaths. Partnerships are key. Working with public health, schools, and community groups to focus on prevention and early intervention. And for people leaving jail, we need a strong reentry support so they don't fall back into addiction or overdose.
0: Yeah.
1: This crisis won't be solved by enforcement alone. It takes coordination, treatment, access, and community trust.
0: Rio Riba currently lacks consistent 24/7 law enforcement, and I know that's been one of the big topics that comes up with over the years. And if elected, what would you do to ensure deputies are available around the clock to protect the community and also the county?
1: Lack of 24/7 coverage is a basic public safety issue. Mm. We had to fix staffing and how we actually deploy deputies. First, I'd focus on recruiting and retention, competitive pay, better schedules, and incentives to bring in and keep qualified deputies. Without enough people, nothing else works. Second, I would restructure shifts and use data to deploy deputies where and when calls are highest, so we're not leaving gaps overnight in rural areas. Third, I strengthen partnerships with state police and neighboring agencies to backfill coverage when we're short, especially during critical hours. And finally, I'd be transparent with the community and the county commission about what resources are needed and push for sustainable funding to ensure we can provide a reliable 24/7 protection. That's one of the biggest issues. Right now, I'm looking at if elected 24/7, but if you look at the past, I totally understand that all candidates are trying to end up wanting or they're promising 24/7, but you do have a couple of candidates that have been on this part of the administration and they haven't done it during their tenure.
0: Very true. And during this campaign, I'm pretty sure you've been out in the community. They've definitely raised concerns. I see your signs a lot over the place. I seen you doing a lot of door-to-door. I saw you at a recent debate. And I'm pretty sure during the campaign, you've directly spoken with residents across Riba County. And what concerns are you hearing from the public about law enforcement coverage and response, and how would you address those concerns as sheriff?
1: Across Riba County, I'm hearing the same concerns. Slow response times, not enough deputies on duty, especially at night, and people in rural areas feeling like it's too far away when they need it the most. There's also frustration about inconsistent follow-up and in a sense that the system isn't always responsive. As sheriff, I'd address this head-on. First, by fixing staffing and deployment so we could provide more consistent around-the-clock coverage. Second, by using data to place deputies where calls are highest and response times are longest. I'd also improve communication, making sure residents know what to expect and that they get timely updates and follow up on their cases. At the end of the day, people want to feel safe and heard. My focus would be delivering reliable services and rebuilding trust through consistent presence and accountability. As I'm going door to door, a lot of people are saying that they've had reports generated where deputies have gone in 2-3 months, they end up calling the office and they still don't have the reports done.
0: Wow. So that's one thing that will be addressed when you become sheriff. And how would you collaborate and partner with surrounding law enforcement agencies and state departments to reduce crime in Riba?
1: Reducing crime in Riba requires strong, consistent partnerships. No agency can do it alone. As sheriff, I prioritize regular coordination in neighboring departments and state agencies, including joint operations, targeting repeat offenders, and drug trafficking networks. Sharing intelligence in real time is key, so we're not working on silos. I'd also pursue cross-deputization and mutual aid agreements to expand coverage, especially in rural areas or during emergencies. That ensures we can quickly, no matter where a call comes from. Another focus is working closely with state resources, like investigators, behavioral health services, and crime labs to strengthen cases and connect people to support where appropriate. Finally, I'd build relationships, not just agreements, regular communication, joint training, and clear expectations so agencies trust each other and work as one team to keep the community safe. So what I look at is a liaison, having monthly meetings with partnership agencies and also with the district attorney's office.
0: That's fantastic, Marvin. Also, one of the things I think that keeps coming up, would you support body cameras for all deputies?
1: Yes, of course. I would end up supporting body cameras for all deputies. They protect the public and they protect deputies by providing a clear, objective record of what happens in the field. But it has to be done right. That means clear policies on when cameras are on, strong privacy protections, and consistent supervision so the system is actually used properly. I'd also make sure we plan for the full cost, equipment, data storage, and training so the program is sustainable. When implemented correctly, body cameras build transparency, strengthen accountability, and increase trust between law enforcement and the community. I believe it was maybe three weeks, not more than a month ago, the Santa Fe, New Mexico ended up writing an article in regards to the Rio Riba Sheriff's Department, them dismissing a case on a child abuse case because the lapel video footage was lost. And this ended up happening sometime in, if I'm correct, somewhere in 2025, maybe like around April or May. But this happened under the administration of two candidates that are running right now.
0: My goodness. And what is the current, is the department have body cams right now? And how do they download the information, or do they send it off somewhere? How does that work?
1: Usually the body cameras, and it all depends. I'm not too sure what body cameras they have, but sometimes they could download it, they could dock it in the office, or sometimes there's some departments that have it. Once they drive into the office, it automatically downloads from their in-car video, or they dock it on the body camera.
0: And I wonder with this new technology, if, you know, with this AI technology, I wonder if it's going to be, you know, once it you set it on, you turn it off, and then it goes into the cloud, and it's like, you know, it disappears, and all of a sudden, you know, it's at the office, like, well, you know, whatever happened on the field, we already got to hear.
1: Is that
0: could be in the near future, right?
1: And it probably could in regards to technology. Technology is always changing, and you have to stay updated with the technology.
0: And I know that we're almost out of time here, but if elected, what is the single most important change you would make in the first 90 days of office?
1: In the first 90 days, my priority would be stabilizing staffing to move forward reliable 24/7 coverage. That starts with an aggressive recruitment and retention plan, reviewing pay and schedules, offering incentives, and re-engaging qualified former deputies where possible. At the same time, I immediately assess how we're deploying the deputies we have and adjust shifts to close the biggest coverage gaps. I'd also strengthen short-term support through mutual aid with nearby agencies, so no community is left without coverage while we rebuild. Getting consistent around-the-clock protection in place is a foundation. Once that's stable, we can more effectively tackle crime, the opiate crisis, and the community trust.
0: Marvin, it should have been an honor and a pleasure to be here listening to your vision for Rio Riba County and the Sheriff's Office. And before we go, is there anything else you want to add before we make our way to the next segment of this program?
1: Well, the one thing I just want to end up bringing up is, and I brought this up before, I bring a different perspective. I'm outside looking in. I've never worked inside this department, which allows me to see it without internal bias or politics. I'm not tied to how things have always been done. I'm focused on how things should be done. So I do ask the public and the constituents, the voters of Rio Riba, if they want change, to vote for me. I know early voting started yesterday, and it continues, and I know early voting is happening, I believe, at the warehouse here on 714 Calle Don Diego, at the county clerk's warehouse. And then also, I believe, in Terra Maria, they're having it off of 10 State Road 531 Terra Maria. And I ask everyone to come out and vote if they want change.
0: Ladies and gentlemen, that's going to conclude our coffee break this morning with Marvin Jaramillo running for Rio Riba County Sheriff. Early voting has already begun. It will be going on all the way to the 30th. I think there's two voting locations that we were just discussing, the Rio Riba County Warehouse and also in Terra Maria. And that Rio Riba County Warehouse is up here on, Hill Street, right there where the old Carino's building used to be. So go out there and make a difference in our community. Thank you, Marvin. Have a great day, sir.
1: Thank you.
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3: Good morning, New Mexico. A slight rain shower and thunderstorm chance today with breezy winds 5 to 15 miles an hour. A high near 63 degrees today in Española. Tonight, temps dip to 32 degrees. Bring the pets inside and protect those sensitive plants. 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
4: Hello, citizens of Rio Arriba. This is Dale T. Salazar, candidate for Rio Arriba County Commissioner District 2. If elected as your county commissioner, I will work on strengthening our relationships with legislators, tribal, city, state, and federal government entities. We will also build on regional collaborations to address solid waste issues countywide. I will also put our public safety, volunteer firefighters, and EMS responders at the top of my list. 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I humbly ask for your vote on June 2nd. 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
2: Age memorandum to end the war includes a moratorium on Iranian uranium enrichment, a lifting of U.S. sanctions, and the distribution of frozen Iranian funds, along with the opening of the Strait of Hormuz for shipping. On social media, President Trump said it's perhaps a big assumption that Iran would agree to such terms. Ted Turner has died. He built his fortune in the media with TBS, founding CNN, along with other networks that bear his name. Turner also championed environmental causes. He spoke here in 2015.
3: If we don't do something about it, we're going to die. So it's very important. I like living, and I want everybody else to be alive. And not just us, but the trees and the birds and the animals, they're going to all die too. We don't want to kill all life on Earth.
2: Ted Turner was 87. Commerce Secretary Howard Lutnick is appearing before the House Oversight Committee about his relationship with Jeffrey Epstein. James Comer is the committee chair.
4: This is something that many of the members wanted to hear from Lutnick, and I'll add he's come in voluntarily. So I appreciate that. Hopefully we'll have some more answers. We haven't talked to too many people that have admitted they've been on the island. So to my understanding, he wasn't on the island very long.
2: Lutnick previously had given contradictory statements about his relationship with Epstein, but said he has done nothing wrong and welcomed the closed-door interview with lawmakers. A source tells the AP the FBI served a search warrant at the office of the Virginia Senate Leader's Office as part of a corruption investigation. Democrat L. Louise Lucas helped lead Virginia's recent redistricting. The FBI said only that it was conducting a court-authorized search warrant. This is AP News.
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2: There are rising worries over the hantavirus infections on a cruise ship.
10: In an AP interview, WHO epidemiologist Maria Kehova says her team reckons it's most likely patients have been affected with the Andes strain of hantavirus.
11: Because the ship started off in Argentina and then it was moving through islands up the coast of Africa. And it's a wildlife expedition. So many of these individuals, they were stopping at islands, they were doing bird watching. There are some rodents on some, there are not others.
10: Three patients with suspected hantavirus have been evacuated from the cruise ship to the Netherlands as the vessel at the center of a deadly outbreak remains off Cape Verde with nearly 150 people on board waiting to head to Spain's Canary Islands. Three people have died and one body remains on the ship, the WHO says. Eight cases have been recorded so far, three of them confirmed by medical testing. I'm Charles Diledesma.
2: I'm Ed Donahue, AP News.
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13: Good morning, New Mexico. A slight rain shower and thunderstorm chance today with breezy winds 5 to 15 miles an hour. A high near 63 degrees today in Española. Tonight, temps dip to 32 degrees. 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

Alrighty, if you're celebrating a birthday today, we here at Radio Que Dice definitely wish you a very happy day, a happy birthday to you. Felicidades. On our birthday, Que Dice birthday list, I should say, we have Mr. James Martinez, former county commissioner from Chimayo, celebrating his birthday. Happy birthday there, commissioner. Mr. James Martinez, celebrando sus cumpleaños ahí en Chimayo. This is from his dad, Jimmy, his mamacita, and the whole family who sends lots of love to him. All his children, his wife, toda la familia, wishing him a happy birthday. Felicidades, Commissioner James Martinez. Trayendo Mr. Manny Chavez from La Puebla, Nuevo México, con su bonita canción, Mañanitas Tapatías. For former Commissioner James Martinez, happy birthday to you.

0: It was Mr. Manny Chavez con su bonita canción Mañanitas Tapatías. Going out to former County Commissioner James Martinez on his birthday.
1: Hello, citizens of Arriba. This

0: This is Dale T. Salazar, candidate for Riobamba County Commissioner District 2. If elected as your county commissioner, I will work on strengthening our relationships with legislators, tribal, city, state, and federal government entities. We will also build on regional collaborations to address solid waste issues countywide. I will also put our public safety, volunteer firefighters, and EMS responders at the top of my list. Look at providing 24/7 coverage throughout the county. I humbly ask for your vote on June 2nd. The future is now for a better tomorrow.
1: Paid for by the committee to elect Dale T. Salazar for Riobamba County Commissioner District 2, Sonia Salazar, Treasurer.
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Got another birthday on our Cadiza birthday list. Jamie Cuiriz out in Hernandez celebrating her birthday. This is coming with lots of love from her Nina Pat and her Nino Dale. The Salazar family wishing her a beautiful day. Also from her mom and dad, April and Eric Cuiriz. Happy birthday, Jamie Cuiriz. Gabriela Salazar, Ojitos Chicanos, para Jamie Cuiriz en sus cumpleaños hoy. Happy birthday, Jamie. From your whole family, sending you lots of love. This is going to take us to NBC News at the top of the 12 o'clock hour.

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1: AP News, I'm Ed Donahue. The military says an American fighter jet shot out the rudder of an Iranian oil tanker in the Gulf of Oman as it tried to breach the U.S. blockade of Iran's ports. Iran and the U.S. are officially in a ceasefire as the two countries appear to be moving closer to an initial agreement to end the war. The military said American forces issued multiple warnings and informed the ship it was violating the blockade. CNN says its founder, Ted Turner, has died. Here's the AP's Julie Walker.
2: The pioneer behind cable news transformed an obscure Atlanta television station into the first 24-hour all-news TV network. Turner was a philanthropist, owned sports teams, was a champion yacht racer, and had once been married to actor Jane Fonda, who had said this about him.
3: Funny and outrageous. I mean, you know, second date, he's telling me that he's rewritten the Ten Commandments.
2: He sold Turner Broadcasting to Time Warner in 2000. He said this about the AOL merger.
4: I did it with as much or more excitement and enthusiasm as I did on that night when I first made love some 42 years ago.
2: Turner once bragged, if only I had a little humility, I'd be perfect. In later years, he was slowed by Lewy body dementia. President Trump called him one of the all-time greats. I'm Julie Walker.
1: The World Health Organization confirmed hantavirus cases from a cruise ship have risen to 5, including 2 passengers evacuated today. 3 people died. The ship departed Cape Verde and is headed to Spain's Canary Islands. This is the WHO's Maria Kirkov.
5: And it's a wildlife expedition. So many of these individuals, they were stopping at islands. They were doing bird watching. There are some rodents on some. There are not others. So our working hypothesis is that there's different types of transmission happening. Clearly, we've had some kind of rodent exposure.
1: Israel struck Beirut's southern suburbs for the first time since a ceasefire between Israel and Hezbollah was announced last month. This is AP News.
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1: A protester who spent 5 days on a bridge in Washington, D.C. has come down.
10: Ending his stand against AI and the war in Iran, Guido Reichstadter came down from one of the arches of the Frederick Douglass Memorial Bridge, where he perched himself May 1st and pitched a tent. His presence caused periodic traffic jams as Washington police closed lanes to negotiate with him. Reichstadter staged a similar protest atop the same bridge in 2022. I'm Lisa Dwyer.
1: Joel Embiid was ruled out with ankle and hip injuries for the Philadelphia 76ers Game 2 of their playoff series against the New York Knicks. Embiid struggled in a loss in Game 1. Women's professional hockey is coming to Hockey Town, with the PWHL designating Detroit as the first of what could be 4 expansion markets next season. Detroit grows the PWHL to 9 teams, with more possible in the spring. I'm Ed Donahue, AP News.
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11: Good morning, New Mexico. A slight rain shower and thunderstorm chance today with breezy winds 5 to 15 miles an hour. A high near 63 degrees today in Española. Tonight, temps dip to 32 degrees. 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

0: My name is Monica Al Salazar, and I am running for Rio Arriba County Sheriff. I was your Rio Arriba County Undersheriff for 3 years, and we made many positive changes during that time. I have 19 years of law enforcement experience and a master's degree in criminal justice. Our deputies' morale was high, and we were fully staffed. My goals now are to provide 24-hour protection to our community, develop a highly trained and dedicated team, and have community involvement in this office. 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

Felix E. Milford Salazar and the Great Purple Haze. Toca tres veces. If you're celebrating your birthday today, happy birthday to you, mi racita. On our Cadiza birthday list today, we have former County Commissioner James Martinez Ayin Chimayo. Celebrating his birthday, happy birthday, Commissioner. This is going to James from his whole family, his wife, his children, from his dad, Jimmy, and his mom, y toda la familia, que lo quieren mucho y le mandan saludos. Happy birthday there, Mr. James Martinez. Also out in Hernandez, Jamie Cuaris celebrating her birthday. Happy birthday, Jamie. This is from your Nina Pat, your Nino Dale, your mom and dad, April and Eric Cuaris. Felicidades de parte de toda la familia Salazar. Happy birthday, Jamie. Your whole family sends you lots of love. Felicidades. Former County Commissioner James Martinez and Jamie Cuaris celebrating birthdays today.

It's Benny Gomez con la bonita melodía, Las Mañanitas, by the former commissioner, James Martinez, and also for Jamie Cortez. Coming your way, Mr. Manny Chavez. De la Puebla, Nuevo México, su bonita melodía, El Amor de Dios.

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2: I'm Miguel Marquez in the KOAT Action 7 Newsroom with your Wednesday headlines. In Santa Fe, testimony continues with the second phase of New Mexico's legal battle against Meta, the state pushing for sweeping changes to the tech giant's platforms. Some of the changes prosecutors are demanding include age verification, altering recommended algorithms that don't compromise child well-being, and privacy settings. Meta calls that unrealistic and has threatened to shut down its platforms across New Mexico. A UNM computer engineer says if Meta were blocked statewide, personal accounts wouldn't take the biggest hit because users could get around the block, but businesses would have a much tougher time negotiating the blocked apps. The trial is expected to take several weeks. In northern New Mexico, mining protections for the Upper Pecos watershed end today. It comes after the federal government canceled a deal that had kept new mining and mineral leasing off limits in the area. Federal officials helped protect the Upper Pecos watershed from new mining, mineral, and geothermal leasing across about 165,000 acres of federal land for about 20 years. That protection ends today after the Trump administration canceled the withdrawal application. Environmental groups New Mexico Wild says it's looking for at possible legal action and pushing for longer-term protection through Congress. New Mexico Highlands University will hold a campus-wide forum following a change in leadership, the New Mexican reporting. Interim President Kimberly Blea will address students and staff at 1:30 this afternoon. This after the Board of Regents placed President Neil Wolf on paid leave last week with few details released and reports of other high-level departures at the university. Today, several baseball and softball teams will begin playing for state titles. Championships. Starting with baseball, the top seeds in Class 5A are La Cueva, Rio Rancho, and Piedra Vista. In softball, Mayfield captured the number one seed in Class 5A. Championship games for both baseball and softball will be played next weekend at Lobo Baseball Field in Albuquerque. I'm Miguel Marquez in the KOAT Newsroom. Have a great Wednesday.
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0: Seguimos adelante. It's Roberto Romero. La cumbia de la culebra.

That's the latest from the Black Pearl Band. Ah, puros tragos, canción nuevecita. If you're celebrating a birthday today, felicidades. Hope you have a marvelous day. On our birthday, que dice birthday, les diremos. We have former County Commissioner James Martinez from Chimayo celebrating his birthday. This is from his dad and his mom, Mr. and Mrs. Martinez, from his wife and children, and all the family wishing him a blessed, beautiful day. Happy birthday, Commissioner James Martinez. Also out in Hernandez, Nuevo Mexico, USA, Jamie Coriz. Celebrating her birthday from Nina Pat, Nino Dale, toda la familia Salazar from Leroy's Excavating, her mom April, her dad Eric, sending lots of love to her on her birthday. Happy birthday! Saludos, Pat. Thank you very much. Great to see you. Let's sing happy birthday to them, shall we? Jamie Coriz, happy birthday, and Commissioner James Martinez.

0: Happy birthday.
1: That's right. Happy birthday, Commissioner James Martinez Arancimayon. And out in Hernandez, Jamie Coriz, de parte de toda la familia Salazar.

County Commissioner, and also Jamie Coriz out in Hernandez de la Familia Salazar. Happy birthday to you. Esperamos que estén tomando buen tiempo este bonito día. A little cloudy out there, but we'll take it. Su amigo Andrés, Radio Que Dice.

Mi amor sin ti. Coming your way, something brand new here by Andrea Michelle. Perdí la pose. Andrea Michelle, cántanos, Andrea. Her latest.

The latest from Andrea Michelle, Perdí la pose, bonita canción. That's brand new, just released. Gracias for bringing it to Radio Que Dice, where you hear all the new music de los artistas nuevo mexicanos. Ya lo saben, hope you're enjoying your lunch hour, porque ya está para terminarse. That's okay. Kick back, enjoy the rest of it. Su amigo Andrés con ustedes. Radio Que Dice, KDCE Radio, Española, Nuevo México.

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1: AP News, I'm Ed Donahue. President Trump says it's up to Iran to make a deal.
2: We're dealing with people that want to make a deal very much, and we'll see whether or not they can make a deal that's satisfactory to us. We have it very much under control.
1: The two countries seem to be approaching an agreement to end the war. A U.S. fighter jet fired on an Iranian oil tanker in the Gulf of Oman as it tried to breach the U.S. blockade of Iran's ports. President Trump calls the blockade amazing.
2: It's like a wall of steel. Nobody goes through. In particular, the Iranians, they're not getting anything through one way or the other, so they're out of business. And we'll see whether or not they are agreeing. And if they don't agree, they'll end up agreeing shortly thereafter.
1: On social media, the president said if Iran does not agree, the bombing starts. CNN says the founder of the network, Ted Turner, has died. Turner was married to Jane Fonda. In a 2005 interview, Fonda said Ted Turner liked to talk.
3: I usually ended up completely numb and speechless. It was hard to process because it's all so interesting and funny and outrageous. I mean, you know, second date, he's telling me that he's rewritten the Ten Commandments.
1: Ted Turner was 87. A court filing reveals a man accused of firing a gun at law enforcement officers near the Washington Monument this week was walking along a path of Vice President J.D. Vance's motorcade before the shooting and made a vulgar remark about the White House after the confrontation. A flight with passengers from a cruise ship at the center of a hantavirus outbreak have arrived in Amsterdam. They will head to hospitals. Three people died on the ship. A late spring snowstorm started to taper off in Colorado after closing schools, delaying flights, and creating slushy conditions on the roads. Some mountain communities got up to 2 feet of snow. Boulder, Colorado got a foot of snow. Oil prices are lower and stocks are higher in late day trading. This is AP News.
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1: High gas prices are hitting the lowest incomes the hardest.
8: A report from the Federal Reserve shows that lower-income Americans are still spending more on gas, even as they cut back on gas consumption. Higher-income households have barely reduced their consumption. Middle-income households fall in between. The gaps between how each group have reacted to higher gas prices is larger than in 2022, when a similar gas price shock occurred after the Russian invasion of Ukraine. Back then, higher-income households cut back more, while poorer households likely benefited more from government stimulus programs. I'm Lisa Dwyer.
1: Wichita State University announced the immediate closure of its men's and women's golf programs. The decision aims to address long-term financial sustainability in the increasingly costly college athletics landscape. Arkansas, St. Louis, and North...
0: News This Hour has been a presentation of Sopaipilla Factory Restaurant in Pohuake. Now here's the weather forecast for northern New Mexico.
9: Good morning, New Mexico. A slight rain shower and thunderstorm chance today with breezy winds 5 to 15 miles an hour. A high near 63 degrees today in Española. Tonight, temps dip to 32 degrees. Bring the pets inside and protect those sensitive plants. 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
0: That's right. 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Thank you, Casey, for that information.
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0: Alrighty. Jamie Coriz out in Hernández celebrating her birthday. She's part of the Salazar family there in Hernández. Leroy's excavating. From her Nina Pat and her Nino Dale, que la quieren mucho. They're sending all their love to you, Jamie. Your grandmother, Teresa. Your mom and dad, April and Eric Coriz. All the Salazar family sending you lots of love and wishing you a very happy birthday. Happy birthday, Jamie Coriz, from all your family. This song is for you. De parte de toda la familia.

That was Renee Mucho Que Te Quiero. Remember that song? Saludando Jamie Corise on her birthday. From all her family. Toda la familia Salazar. All right. Vamos a otra. Mil gracias por acompañarnos. 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Su amigo Andrés con ustedes. 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

The latest from Northern Revolution, the very latest designated drinker. 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

Sigamos adelante. Wednesday, May the 6th, mi racita. We made it. Hump day. Middle of the week, huh? Hope you're having a beautiful day. A little cloudy out there, maybe drizzly, but that's okay. We'll take it. We need it. Su amigo Andrés en la radio con ustedes. Gracias por acompañarme. 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
1: Hello, fellow Rio Arriba citizens. I am Manuel G. Valdez, candidate to become your next Rio Arriba County Sheriff. I humbly ask for your vote and support on June 2nd, 2026. I retired after 29 years of continuous law enforcement experience, 25 of which were served here in Rio Arriba County with honesty and integrity. If elected, I will return trust and confidence in the Sheriff's Office, strengthen working relationships with all city, state, tribal, and surrounding agencies, and with you, my fellow citizens, to keep you safe where you live, work, play, and attend school. I will do my very best to deliver a sheriff's office you can trust, depend on, and one you can be proud of to call your own. It's time to improve the image of the Rio Arriba County Sheriff's Office. Early voting begins May 5th and runs through May 30th. Absentee ballots may be dropped off beginning May 5th and ending Election Day by 7 p.m. Muchísimas gracias y que Dios bendiga a cada uno de ustedes.
2: Paid for by the committee to elect Manuel G. Valdez, Rio Arriba County Sheriff, Charlene Moya, Treasurer. By popular demand, a Mother's Day special at Socorro's Restaurant in Hernandez. 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Saturday and Sunday, May.

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9: Saludando Dennis Gutierrez, el cruiser, esta bonita tarde. 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

That's right, we are Radio Que Dice, transmitiendo desde la maravilla de Española, Nuevo México. ¿Qué tal, mi racita? Happy Wednesday to you. Wishing Jamie Cuariz out in Hernandez a happy birthday from her Nina and Nino, Pat and Dale, Salazar and all the Salazar family. Also, Commissioner James Martinez, ahí en Chimayo, de parte de toda su familia.

0: KDCE Radio, Española Santa Fe Taos. 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
1: AP News, I'm Ed Donahue. President Trump says Iran doesn't have any planes. Their missiles are almost decimated.
2: And their leaders are all dead. So I think we won.
1: The AP Sagar Magani reports the military says it struck an Iranian oil tanker as the president pushes Tehran to reach a deal for ending the war.
3: Here at the White House, the president had just praised the Navy's blockade of Iranian ports.
2: It's like a wall of steel. Nobody goes through.
3: Minutes later, U.S. Central Command said a fighter jet shot the rudder of an Iranian flank tanker trying to breach the blockade. That came as Washington and Tehran appear to be edging toward an agreement to stop the war.
2: We'll see whether or not they can make a deal that's satisfactory to us.
3: The president earlier said if that does not happen, the bombing starts. Separately, Israel hit Beirut's southern suburbs for the first time since a ceasefire between the Jewish state and Hezbollah was announced nearly 3 weeks ago. Sagar Magani at the White House.
1: A late spring snowstorm started to taper off in Colorado. Schools are closed, flights are delayed, and there's slushy conditions on the roads. Some mountain communities got up to 2 feet of snow. Boulder, Colorado, got about a foot. Dave Bargenbrush is with the National Weather Service.
4: We needed the moisture so bad. Unfortunately, we had to take a little bit of damage with it, but we'll get through this one, and at least hopefully we'll see a little bit of green up, and hopefully some of our yards rebound a little bit as well.
1: Warmer weather in Colorado is expected tomorrow. CNN says its founder, Ted Turner, has died. He was 87. There will be no Triple Crown winner this year. Kentucky Derby winner Golden Tempo will not run in the Preakness in Baltimore. The plan is to skip the Preakness and set sights on the Belmont Stakes in June at Saratoga Racecourse in upstate New York. Oil prices are lower, stocks are higher at the close. More information at apnews.com. 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
1: The trial begins for a man accused of helping China run a secret police outpost in New York.
8: Lucian Wang, also known as Harry Liu, greeting supporters outside federal court in New York. Prosecutors accuse him and co-defendant Cheng Jinping of helping China run a secret police station in a nondescript building in Manhattan's Chinatown, keeping tabs on dissidents and acting as a foreign agent. Liu was arrested in 2023 as part of a series of Justice Department prosecutions aimed at cracking down on transnational repression. Liu's lawyer says it wasn't a secret Chinese police station, but a community center where members of the Chinese diaspora could remotely renew their Chinese driver's licenses, play ping pong and mahjong. But prosecutors say a banner inside read, Fuzhou Police Overseas Service Station, New York, USA. I'm Julie Walker.
1: I'm Ed Donahue.
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9: Good morning, New Mexico. A slight rain shower and thunderstorm chance today with breezy winds 5 to 15 miles an hour. A high near 63 degrees today in Española. Tonight, temps dip to 32 degrees. 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
2: This is Sheriff Lorenzo Aguilar. 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This isn't about politics. It's about protecting our families. On June 2nd, vote to keep progress going. I'm Sheriff Lorenzo Aguilar, and I'm honored to have your vote on June 2nd.
0: Paid for by committee to elect Lorenzo Aguilar, Rio Arriba County Sheriff. Alicia Aguilar, Treasurer.
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0: 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And let's not forget Socorro's delicious bread pudding. 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

0: Han escuchado el programa La Hora de Mariachi, patrocinado por Sopaipilla Factory Restaurant en Pojuaque. 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It's time for World and National News, brought to you by Socorro's Restaurant in Hernandez. World and National News this hour has been a presentation of Socorro's Restaurant in Hernandez.
1: Good morning, New Mexico. A slight rain shower and thunderstorm chance today with breezy winds 5 to 15 miles.
2: Says the U.S. is doing very well in Iran.
3: We're dealing with people that want to make a deal very much, and we'll see whether or not they can make a deal that's satisfactory to us. We have it very much under control.
2: On social media, the president threatened a new wave of bombing if a deal is not reached that includes opening the Strait of Hormuz.
3: And we're not going to let Iran have a nuclear weapon. We're not going to let that happen. And we won't let that happen.
2: President Trump suspended a short-lived U.S. effort to force open a safe passage for commercial ships through the strait. I'm Ed Donahue.
4: Oil prices eased significantly today. The international standard Brent crude falling 7.8% to settle at $101.27 per barrel. Still, U.S. gas prices continue to march upward, another 5 cents overnight. AAA puts the national average for regular at more than $4.53 per gallon. But stock markets rallied worldwide on hopes of a deal. The S&P had its best day in nearly a month, climbing 1.5%. The Dow rose 612 points, or about 1.2%, while the NASDAQ gained close to 2%. In other news, the World Health Organization says two patients with hantavirus and one possibly infected have been evacuated from the cruise ship at the center of the outbreak, moored off West Africa. Dr. Maria van Kerkhoff tells AP.
5: Two infectious disease physicians from the Netherlands are joining the ship to actually move with them on board from Cabo Verde to hopefully the Canary Islands, although that might change. And we don't have any other symptomatic people on board.
4: This is AP News.
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4: Julie Walker reports the New York Yankees are remembering their longtime announcer.
8: The New York Yankees will pay tribute to longtime radio play-by-play announcer John Sterling with a memorial patch on their uniform sleeves. Sterling died Monday at age 87. He's heard here on WCBS Radio.
9: Yankees win!
8: After announcing Sterling's passing, the Yankees wore caps with JS stitching on the back of their hats for Monday's 12-1 win against Baltimore. They will do the same through their game against the Mets on May 17th and start wearing the patch on the following day against Toronto. Sterling called more than 5,400 regular season Yankees games until his retirement in 2024. Julie Walker, New York.
4: A bunch of matinees today. The Brewers beat the Cardinals 6-2, while the Rays topped the Blue Jays 3-0. The latest at APnews.com. I'm Ben Thomas. Thanks for listening.
0: World and National News this hour has been a presentation of Socorro's Restaurant in Hernandez. By popular demand, a Mother's Day special at Socorro's Restaurant in Hernandez. Para las lindas madrecitas y abuelitas. Saturday and Sunday, May 9th and 10th.
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1: Good morning, New Mexico. A slight rain shower and thunderstorm chance today with breezy winds 5 to 15 miles an hour. A high near 63 degrees today in Española. Tonight, temps dip to 32 degrees. 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

Somero, mi racita, good afternoon. Welcome to the 3 o'clock hour. A quick traffic report for you. Something sent by the Pueblo Apohuaque Police Department. New Mexico State Road 502 will be closed in both directions. Los Alamos traffic diverted to State Road 30. Eastbound traffic will be diverted onto CR 84, County Road 84. In the El Rancho area. Please stay away from the area as there is an active traffic investigation. So ya lo saben, hay un accidente en la carretera de Pohuaque a Los Alamos. So again, State Road 502 will be closed in both directions. Los Alamos traffic diverted to State Road 30. Eastbound traffic diverted onto County Road 84. Please stay away from the area as there is an active traffic investigation. Bueno, ya lo saben, you heard it first here on Radio. ¿Qué dice? Seguimos adelante con la bonita música Triple X Band, their latest La Bola Negra.

Mr. Jeff Romero coming your way. Cruz olvidada. Muy buenas tardes. When it's 10 minutes past the hour of 3 o'clock in la tarde.

That was Jeff Romero, Cruz Olvidada. If you're celebrating a birthday today, happy birthday to you from all of us here at Radio Que Dice. On our Que Dice birthday list, former County Commissioner James Martinez out in Chimayo celebrating a birthday. This is from his dad, Jamie Martinez, his mom, his wife, his children, and all his family, felicitándolo and wishing him a very happy birthday. All your friends and neighbors wish you a happy birthday as well. There, Mr. Commissioner James Martinez. Also, Jamie Curis out in Hernandez. De parte de toda la familia Salazar, her Nina, Pat, Nino, Dale Salazar, her mom April, and her dad Eric Curis, also felicitándola. From Leroy's Excavating, happy birthday, Jamie Curis. Happy birthday, folks. Hope you're having a wonderful day. Dickie Cordova y la plebe, feliz cumpleaños, happy birthday.

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All righty, one final round of birthdays today. Happy birthday, former County Commissioner James Martinez. Celebrando sus cumpleaños hoy. This is from your mom and dad and the entire family, your wife, your children, and all your friends and neighbors. Happy birthday, Mr. former County Commissioner James Martinez. Also, Jamie Coris out in Hernandez celebrating her birthday. Happy birthday, Jamie. This is from your Nina Pat, your Nino Dale, the Salazar family. Also from mom and dad, April and Eric Coris. Everyone wishing you a very happy birthday. May you have many, many more.

Happy birthday, everybody. If you're celebrating the birthday today, mi racita, happy birthday to you. Happy birthday, Jamie Coriz. And James Martinez out in Chimayo.

0: 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Time for news. 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Now here's the news.
1: AP News, I'm Ben Thomas. The U.S. military says it fired on an Iranian oil tanker in the Gulf of Oman today, a fighter jet shooting out its rudder as the tanker tried to breach the blockade of Iran's ports. But in Washington, there was talk of more talks to end the war. Ed Donahue on what President Trump's been saying.
2: The leaders are all dead. So I think we won.
3: There is no confirmation yet.
2: Their first level leaders are dead. Their second level leaders are dead. Some of their third level leaders are dead. I call that regime change.
3: The military says it has fired on an Iranian oil tanker as President Trump tries to pressure Tehran into reaching a deal.
2: We have to get what we have to get. If we don't do that, we'll have to go a big step further. But with that being said, they want to make a deal. We've had very good talks over the last 24 hours, and it's very possible that we'll make a deal.
3: Earlier today on social media, President Trump threatened a new wave of bombings on Iran if a deal is not reached that includes opening the Strait of Hormuz. I'm Ed Donahue.
1: The UN Health Agency says two patients with hantavirus and one suspected of having it have been evacuated from the cruise ship at the center of an outbreak that's killed three. But the WHO's Maria von Kerkhove tells AP, while maximum precautions are being taken, it's not the next COVID.
4: We assumed from the beginning that this was the Andes strain because the ship started off in Argentina and then it was moving through islands up the coast of Africa. And it's a wildlife expedition. So many of these individuals, they were stopping at islands, they were doing bird watching. There are some rodents on some, there are not others. So our working hypothesis is that there's different types of transmission happening. Clearly, we've had some kind of rodent exposure.
1: And Turner Enterprises says CNN founder Ted Turner has died at the age of 87. This is AP News.
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8: Oil prices sank and stock markets rallied worldwide, along with hopes that a deal is getting closer to allow tankers to deliver crude from the Persian Gulf again. The S&P 500 climbed 1.5%, the best day in almost a month for the index, and another record. The Dow rose 612 points, that's about 1.2%. The Nasdaq Composite rose 2%. Brent crude fell almost 8% to nearly $101 a barrel. That's still far higher than the roughly $70 a barrel Brent was trading at before the war with Iran started. AMD jumped more than 18%. The company said it was seeing strong demand for its chips and AI applications. Seth Sutel, New York.
1: U.S. gas prices continue to march upward, gaining another 5 cents overnight. AAA puts the national average at more than $4.53 per gallon. There's more news at apnews.com. I'm Ben Thomas. Thanks for listening.
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9: Good morning, New Mexico. A slight rain shower and thunderstorm chance today with breezy winds 5 to 15 miles an hour. A high near 63 degrees today in Española. Tonight, temps dip to 32 degrees. 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

0: KDCE, Española Santa Fe Taos. It's time for news, brought to you this hour by your local State Farm insurance agent, Manuel Valdez. 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
1: I'm Miguel Marquez in the KOAT Action 7 newsroom with your Wednesday headlines. In Santa Fe, testimony continues with the second phase of New Mexico's legal battle against Meta, the state pushing for sweeping changes to the tech giant's platforms. Some of the changes prosecutors are demanding include age verification, altering recommended algorithms that don't compromise child well-being, and privacy settings. Meta calls that unrealistic and has threatened to shut down its platforms across New Mexico. A UNM computer engineer says if Meta were blocked statewide, personal accounts wouldn't take the biggest hit because users could get around the block, but businesses would have a much tougher time negotiating the blocked apps. The trial is expected to take several weeks. In northern New Mexico, mining protections for the Upper Pecos watershed end today. It comes after the federal government canceled a deal that had kept new mining and mineral leasing off limits in the area. Federal officials helped protect the Upper Pecos watershed from new mining, mineral, and geothermal leasing across about 165,000 acres of federal land for about 20 years. That protection ends today after the Trump administration canceled the withdrawal application. Environmental groups New Mexico Wild says it's looking for at possible legal action and pushing for longer-term protection through Congress. New Mexico Highlands University will hold a campus-wide forum following a change in leadership, the New Mexican reporting. Interim President Kimberly Blea will address students and staff at 1:30 this afternoon. This after the Board of Regents placed President Neil Wolf on paid leave last week with few details released and reports of other high-level departures at the university. Today, several baseball and softball teams will begin playing for state titles. Championships. Starting with baseball, the top seeds in Class 5A are La Cueva, Rio Rancho, and Piedra Vista. In softball, Mayfield captured the number one seed in Class 5A. Championship games for both baseball and softball will be played next weekend at Lobo Baseball Field in Albuquerque. I'm Miguel Marquez in the KOAT Newsroom. Have a great Wednesday.
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1: AP News, I'm Ben Thomas. A U.S. fighter jet fired on an Iranian oil tanker in the Gulf of Oman today. The U.S. military says the tanker was trying to breach the U.S. blockade of Iran's ports. The attack came as Iran and the U.S. are officially in a ceasefire, and diplomatic efforts to end the war appear to be continuing. President Trump telling reporters,
2: never a deadline. It'll happen. It'll happen, but never a deadline.
1: Oil prices eased and stock markets rallied worldwide on hopes for a deal. Meanwhile, Jennifer King reports in Lebanon.
3: Beirut, southern suburbs, were bombarded by Israel for the first time since a ceasefire was announced on April 17th. The Associated Press visited the scene of the strike, where emergency responders were searching a pile of rubble next to another building that was damaged. Israeli Prime Minister Benjamin Netanyahu's office says the strike targeted a commander in Hezbollah's Radwan force. I'm Jennifer King.
1: On Capitol Hill, Saga Magani reports there's been a highly mixed response to Commerce Secretary Howard Lutnick's closed-door interview with a House panel about his ties to Jeffrey Epstein.
4: Lutnick was before the House Oversight Committee trying to explain his contacts with Epstein after the financier's 2008 conviction for soliciting prostitution from an underage girl. Panel Chair James Comer says Lutnick was forthcoming.
5: I feel like Lutnick's been very transparent. He came in voluntarily.
4: Just the opposite for Democrat Suhas Subramaniam.
6: He was evasive, nervous, he was dishonest.
4: Lutnick told lawmakers earlier this year he barely had any relationship with Epstein, but he spent an hour at Epstein's home in 2011 and visited Epstein's island with his family the next year. The Epstein case files show they also kept in touch via email. Sagar Meghani at the White House.
1: And the trainer of Golden Tempo says the Kentucky Derby winner will not run in the Preakness Stakes next weekend. This is AP News.
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1: Playoffs, two games in the NHL, two in the NBA tonight. Gethin Coolball recaps last night's action.
11: The defending champion Thunder took a 1-0 series lead with a 108-90 victory over the Lakers in the Western Conference semifinals. Chet Holmgren scored 24 to help overcome a game-high 27 from LeBron James.
12: We know what they're capable of doing. They can go on a run where it's like, okay, we got it right here, two-possession game, three-possession game, and then boom.
11: In the East, the Pistons earned a fourth straight win, besting the Cavaliers 111-101 in Game 1. The Celtics' Jaylen Brown was fined $50,000 by the NBA for public criticism of playoff officiating. Stanley Cup playoffs, Nathan MacKinnon had a goal and two assists, and the Avalanche went up 2-0 in a West second round series against the Wild with a 5-2 win. The Maple Leafs won the lottery for the first pick in the NHL draft. I'm Gethin Coolball.
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13: 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Now here's the weather forecast for northern New Mexico.
14: Good morning, New Mexico. A slight rain shower and thunderstorm chance today with breezy winds 5 to 15 miles an hour. A high near 63 degrees today in Española. Tonight, temps dip to 32 degrees. 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
15: Oh, the wild of Sopaipilla, the wild of Sopaipilla.
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16: Hello, fellow Rio Arriba citizens. I am Manuel G. Valdez, candidate to become your next Rio Arriba County Sheriff. I humbly ask for your vote and support on June 2nd, 2026. 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If elected, I will return trust and confidence in the Sheriff's Office, strengthen working relationships with all city, state, tribal, and surrounding agencies, and with you, my fellow citizens, to keep you safe where you live, work, play, and attend school. I will do my very best to deliver a sheriff's office you can trust, depend on, and one you can be proud of to call your own. It's time to improve the image of the Rio Arriba County Sheriff's Office. 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Absentee ballots may be dropped off beginning May 5th and ending Election Day by 7 p.m. Muchísimas gracias y que Dios bendiga a cada uno de ustedes.
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0: My name is Levi Valdez Jr. I am a candidate for Rio Riba County Assessor. I am committed and ready to serve the property owners, business, and personal property owners of Rio Riba County by complying with all state statutes and New Mexico State Taxation and Revenue Department's property tax divisions, rules, and regulations. I will ensure that the taxpayers of Rio Riba County will have a fair and balanced assessments for their property, meaning true and correct. I will work with Rio Riba County property owners and will have an open-door policy to listen to all of your concerns. 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I humbly ask for your support for Rio Riba County Assessor. 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
1: AP News, I'm Ben Thomas. In the Middle East today, the U.S. military said it fired on an Iranian oil tanker. Saka Magani reports that came as President Trump tries to push Tehran into a deal to end the war.
2: Here at the White House, the president had just praised the Navy's blockade of Iranian ports.
3: It's like a wall of steel. Nobody goes through.
2: Minutes later, U.S. Central Command said a fighter jet shot the rudder of an Iranian flank tanker trying to breach the blockade. That came as Washington and Tehran appear to be edging toward an agreement to stop the war.
3: We'll see whether or not they can make a deal that's satisfactory to us.
2: The president earlier said if that does not happen, the bombing starts. Separately, Israel hit Beirut's southern suburbs for the first time since a ceasefire between the Jewish state and Hezbollah was announced nearly 3 weeks ago. Sagar Meghani at the White House.
1: France is moving an aircraft carrier strike group south for